0: Fraser says the trip took a total of around 10 hours, but they made a few stops on the way.
1: With a stop at Forest on the east-west rail line, which is in the middle of nowhere, obviously, the Nullarbor, to get some fuel, and then down to Nullarbor Roadhouse for a burger, and over the cliffs for a look at the Great Australian Bight and into Port Pirie.
0: The Australian dollar is buying 70.1 US cents. This is AIR National News. In AFL news, Lachie Neale is free to play in tomorrow's AFL Grand Final. The Lions star successfully arguing his clean career record was enough to overturn his one-match ban for striking that was upheld by the tribunal earlier in the week. Speaking after the hearing, Neale says it's been a strange few days.
2: In pretty foreign territory, so wasn't really sure what to do with myself. Been trying to keep busy, and thankfully coming down here and training and everything and having the boys around me has been great.
0: Fremantle's Brennan Cox and Brisbane's Noah Answorth are the bad luck selection stories of this year's grand final. The Lions defender will be in emergency, having recovered from his ankle injury, while Dockers coach Justin Longmuir explained on Fox Footy why he's stuck with Oscar McDonald.
3: And we've gone for match fitness in a grand final. We think that's really important, and he's just had lack of continuity the back half of the season, and that's really what's paid the price.
0: Both teams go into the match unchanged from their respective preliminary finals. In rugby league, the Roosters are confident they can overturn a poor run of form when they face the Dolphins in tonight's preliminary final. Last fortnight's qualified defeat to Penrith made it four losses in a row for the Tricolours. Roosters hooker Reece Robson says they've embraced the opportunity to review their weak spots.
4: Yeah, finding our feet in that a little bit. It's sort of, obviously everyone has ups and downs in the season. That's rugby league, and that's where you get your best learnings. And I think that was good for us to sort of have those couple of losses.
0: The Dolphins are just one game away from a maiden grand finals appearance. Australian Independent Radio News.
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10: Taking a look at your local weather for Friday. Mostly sunny with mild temperatures ranging from 15 to 27 degrees. On Saturday, expect mostly sunny skies and warm temperatures from 15 to 27 degrees. Sunday brings morning clouds and warm conditions with temperatures between 12 and 30 degrees.
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0: Lions believe in the capacity of ordinary Australians to change our community for the better.
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2: Hi, this is Ricky Lee for RAD, recording artists, actors and athletes against drink driving. 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
2: West Bremer Radio's Local News, I'm Damien Lee. Ipswich City Council has approved controversial changes allowing councillors to use council communication staff to prepare and distribute their individual media statements. The amendments were passed at Thursday's council meeting, with Mayor Theresa Harding and Councillor Marnie Doyle voting against the changes, while Deputy Mayor Nicole Jonick was absent. Councillor Paul Tully says the changes will give councillors greater opportunity to communicate with residents, while the Mayor remains Council's official spokesperson. Mayor Harding has raised concerns about the use of ratepayer-funded resources, with Council's Chief Executive estimating the additional workload could equate to between half and two full-time staff. A former Australian Defence Force officer has been jailed after being caught with more than 4,000 child exploitation images and videos. 57-year-old Paul Andrew Bonney pleaded guilty in Ipswich District Court to four offences involving child abuse material. Police discovered more than 3,600 images and 580 videos on electronic devices during a search of his home in 2024. The court heard Bonney also shared material with others between 2022 and 2024. Judge Dennis Lynch described the offending as simply horrendous, sentencing Bonney to 4 years behind bars with a 12-month non-parole period. Country music fans have something to celebrate, with the Queensland Government locking in funding for CMC Rocks for another 2 years. The Southern Hemisphere's largest country and roots music festival will remain at Willowbank Raceway in Ipswich until at least 2028, including its 20th anniversary in 2027. Next year's festival runs from March 17 to 21 and is expected to attract almost 11,000 visitors, generate more than 101,000 visitor nights, and contribute around $17.5 million to Queensland's economy. The festival has called Queensland home since 2015. And Ipswich could return to having 10 council divisions, with one councillor representing each area ahead of the 2028 local government election. Council has begun the process of examining a change from the current system of four divisions, each represented by two councillors. Division 3 councillor Andrew Antonelli indicated the current size of divisions is a challenge.
3: We represent areas that are larger in population than most state seats, between 60 and 70,000 residents in each. So it is a very challenging and very demanding on existing councillors.
2: The state government will now work with the council on the next steps. Any move to 10 divisions would require new electoral boundaries to be drawn across the rapidly growing city. That's your local news up to date on West Bremer Radio.
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6: Taking a look at your local weather for Friday. Mostly sunny with mild temperatures ranging from 15 to 27 degrees. On Saturday, expect mostly sunny skies and warm temperatures from 15 to 27 degrees. Sunday brings morning clouds and warm conditions with temperatures between 12 and 30 degrees.
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3: Hello there, I'm Sean Bindley. The federal government is understood to be weighing up new laws to force tech firms to be more transparent. A task force has been set up after a non-human OpenAI agent infiltrated Medicare and three other government websites. Labor was only informed about the incident last week, which occurred in June. Meanwhile, the Chinese President Xi Jinping has emphasized that both China and the US share a joint duty to manage AI safely. President Xi made the comment during a visit to the White House. Speaking through a translator, he stressed that as global leaders in technology, both powers must ensure the systems remain safely under human direction.
4: Both China and the United States are leading nations in artificial intelligence. We have both the capability and responsibility to develop and manage AI for good and ensure that the development of AI is always under human control.
3: Queensland's child safety and youth justice workers will stage a 2.5-hour strike today. Union members will protest outside local MPs' offices over staffing pressures and support for vulnerable children. Some will carry mattresses, highlighting children being housed in service centres when no safe placement is available. A critical incident has been declared following the death of a police officer in inner Sydney. Dusty Fitzpatrick reports.
5: A police car was under lights and sirens when it crashed into a tree at Redfern, killing a female constable instantly. The male constable, who was behind the wheel of the vehicle, has been taken to hospital in a stable condition. The police association says it's a tragic day for all officers across New South Wales. The Premier and State Opposition Leader have offered their condolences to the officers' loved ones. Investigations into the crash are ongoing, with traffic delays around Regent and Gibbon Street in Redfern. Dusty Fitzpatrick, Sydney.
3: Police in South Australia are calling for witnesses to a fatal crash at Lewiston, north of the city last night. Senior Constable Daniel Isaacson says a Holden sedan collided with a tree just before 9 p.m.
6: The suspect is described as Caucasian, about 183 centimetres tall, aged in his mid-20s and wearing all black clothing. Southern District patrols responded and searched the area but weren't able to locate him, so investigations are ongoing.
3: The young man's death is the 83rd on South Australian roads this year. And crowds are building along the AFL Grand Final parade routes under blue skies in Melbourne this morning. Eddie Summerfield is there.
7: The literal calm before the storm. The Grand Final parade 90 minutes away. These Brisbane fans up early.
8: Just before 7, and we thought this started the parade, so we thought we would just stand here and lean on the post and wait.
7: The purple haze, the dominant colour around the MCG. Captains to be presented to fans around midday at Yarra Park after the parade. Sunshine at the moment. Tomorrow's Grand Final forecast to be the wettest since 2002. But these confident Dockers fans, unfazed.
9: We bought flights and accommodation in.
3: This is Air National News. In AFL news, a Brisbane Premiership hero turned Docker says the Lions have the experience advantage going into their fourth consecutive grand final. Des Headland, who played in the 2002 Premiership with the Lions before being traded to Frio, says younger Docker players will need guidance from the more seasoned figures in their camp.
10: Joel Corey, assistant coach, played in the Geelong Super Team. He's been there, done that. Luke Jackson, Shea Bolton, Mason Cox. Just, you know, get around the boys that have been through that and, you know, dealt with it over a few times and, you know, get that settled.
3: Both sides will have their captains run at the MCG this afternoon ahead of tomorrow's game. And a spot in the NRL Grand Final is on the line for the Dolphins tonight. The Roosters, the last team standing in their way, with the sides to face off in front of a sold-out crowd at Lang Park. And Soccer Mania is taking over Townsville tonight, ahead of tonight's friendly match between Australia and Brazil. In cricket, South Africa have laid their first blow against Australia, winning the first match of their three-game one-day international series by 67 runs, the Proteas knocking up 297 before bowling out the visitors for 230 in less than 42 overs. In motor racing, Mercedes Formula One driver George Russell has topped the timesheets on day one of practice for the Azerbaijan Grand Prix. Oscar Piastri, eighth, and an all-British heavyweight showdown between Tyson Fury and Anthony Joshua has been locked in for December 11. Australian Independent Radio News.
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1: Taking a look at your local weather for Friday, mostly sunny with mild temperatures ranging from 14 to 27 degrees. For Saturday, expect a similar mostly sunny day, warm with temperatures between 14 and 27 degrees. On Sunday, it's mostly cloudy and warm, with a high of 30 degrees.
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3: West Bremer Radio's Local News, I'm Damien Lee. Ipswich City Council has approved controversial changes allowing councillors to use council communication staff to prepare and distribute their individual media statements. The amendments were passed at Thursday's council meeting, with Mayor Theresa Harding and Councillor Marnie Doyle voting against the changes, while Deputy Mayor Nicole Jonick was absent. Councillor Paul Tully says the changes will give councillors greater opportunity to communicate with residents, while the Mayor remains Council's official spokesperson. Mayor Harding has raised concerns about the use of ratepayer-funded resources, with Council's Chief Executive estimating the additional workload could equate to between half and two full-time staff. A former Australian Defence Force officer has been jailed after being caught with more than 4,000 child exploitation images and videos. 57-year-old Paul Andrew Bonney pleaded guilty in Ipswich District Court to four offences involving child abuse material. Police discovered more than 3,600 images and 580 videos on electronic devices during a search of his home in 2024. The court heard Bonney also shared material with others between 2022 and 2024. Judge Dennis Lynch described the offending as simply horrendous, sentencing Bonney to 4 years behind bars with a 12-month non-parole period. Country music fans have something to celebrate, with the Queensland Government locking in funding for CMC Rocks for another 2 years. The Southern Hemisphere's largest country and roots music festival will remain at Willowbank Raceway in Ipswich until at least 2028, including its 20th anniversary in 2027. Next year's festival runs from March 17 to 21 and is expected to attract almost 11,000 visitors, generate more than 101,000 visitor nights, and contribute around $17.5 million to Queensland's economy. The festival has called Queensland home since 2015. And Ipswich could return to having 10 council divisions, with one councillor representing each area ahead of the 2028 local government election. Council has begun the process of examining a change from the current system of four divisions, each represented by two councillors. Division 3 councillor Andrew Antonelli indicated the current size of divisions is a challenge.
4: We represent areas that are larger in population than most state seats, between 60 and 70,000 residents in each. So it is a very challenging and very demanding on existing councillors.
3: The state government will now work with the council on the next steps. Any move to 10 divisions would require new electoral boundaries to be drawn across the rapidly growing city. And that's your local news up to date on West Bremer Radio.
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9: Taking a look at your local weather for Friday, mostly sunny with mild temperatures ranging from 14 to 27 degrees. For Saturday, expect a similar mostly sunny day, warm with temperatures between 14 and 27 degrees. On Sunday, it's mostly cloudy and warm, with a high of 30 degrees.
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2: Hello there, I'm Sean Bindley. The Prime Minister has addressed the United Nations General Assembly in New York. Anthony Albanese using his speech to make a direct pitch for Australia to secure a seat on the UN Security Council for a two-year term. He argues middle powers can play a crucial role in restoring a rules-based global order. Mr. Albanese says Australia wants to help drive solutions to global challenges.
3: As a member of the UN Security Council, Australia will safeguard the rules that protect us all by upholding international law, including the UN Charter, and the sovereignty of all states.
2: 77 national delegations walked out of the UN General Assembly Hall on Thursday before Israeli Prime Minister Benjamin Netanyahu began his address. The second consecutive year, he's faced a mass protest at the annual gathering in New York. Palestinian Authority President Mahmoud Abbas earlier accused Israel of genocide in Gaza and the West Bank, delivering his speech by video link after he was denied a US entry visa for the second year running. At least 73,000 Palestinians have been killed by Israel in Gaza since October 2023, according to the Gaza Health Ministry. James Goodison at the United Nations says the Israeli Prime Minister used much of his address to justify Israel's military campaign against Iran, rather than focusing on Gaza.
4: He called them moral cowards and started this speech with the war in Iran, saying that they devastated Iran's nuclear ability, and doing so was the easiest decision he ever had to make. He also said that a lot of the delegates walking out in protest were hypocrites, because it was only through Israel's actions when it came to Iran that those countries were kept safe. He then talked about the atrocities of October the 7th and spoke about the horrors of that day. He dismissed criticism of settler violence, specifically by Britain and France.
2: The South Australian government's released modelling on the likely impact of cutting private health insurance rebates for over 65s. Many seniors are expected to ditch their cover due to rising costs and turn to the public health system instead. Health Minister Blair Boyer says that'll be disastrous for an already overstretched health system.
5: It shows we are looking at between 3,500 best case, closer to 10,700 worst case, additional bed days every single year.
2: The Police Association in New South Wales says everyone in the police family is affected when an officer dies. A female constable died when the car she was in slammed into a tree at Redfern. And Queensland police are cracking down on dangerous driving behaviours, including risky removal tactics. Kate Carlisle has more.
6: Indooroopilly Highway Patrol officers spotted a vehicle travelling along Young's Crossing Road in Joiner with its back door partially open, a fridge sticking out, and a man lying next to the appliance. The 46-year-old local was issued with two infringement notices, totalling around $1,600. The driver, a 40-year-old Joiner woman, was fined for running a red light. She was also educated on the importance of how to safely secure your loads. As part of Operations Moffat and Raise in the South Brisbane district earlier this month, almost 3,700 random breath tests were conducted. Officers detected 23 drink drivers, issued 97 traffic infringement notices, and laid 68 charges. Kate Carlisle, Brisbane.
2: This is Air National News. In AFL, Fremantle coach Justin Longmuir says there was consistency in the appeals board letting Lachie Neale play in the grand final. Brisbane successfully arguing the tribunal had made an error of law in not considering Neale's exceptional record of not being suspended throughout his career. Longmuir telling Fox Footy, consistency is key in any decision making.
7: Yeah, I understand the rationale behind it. With tribunal or concussion or even umpiring, I'm after consistency. So as long as we're consistent, which there is some consistency in this, and other players have got off with exemplary records, and so I understand that. It's probably taken a little bit longer than I would have thought.
2: Both sides go into tomorrow's game unchanged from last week's preliminary final wins. In rugby league, the Panthers are under fire for using tarpaulins to cover the fences at their training grounds. It's believed the club was trying to hide the fitness of injured star Nathan Cleary ahead of Sunday's preliminary final clash against Newcastle. Australia's cricketers will recover and turn their attention to Sunday's clash against South Africa after losing last night's opening one-day clash in Durban by 67 runs. Australian all-rounder Mitch Marsh says they have a lot to think about and work on ahead of their next game.
8: Unfortunately, we weren't able to execute for longer periods of time, but that's the way it goes. I think it's some good learnings. It's a great opportunity for us if we come up against that in game two to learn from this and get better and try and make it one all.
2: Thanks to Fox Sports for that audio. Australian Independent Radio News.
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14: Taking a look at your local weather for Friday. Mostly sunny with mild conditions and temperatures ranging from 14 to 27 degrees. Saturday will also be mostly sunny and warm, with a similar range of 14 to 27 degrees. On Sunday, expect mostly cloudy skies and warmer temperatures between 12 and 30 degrees.

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2: West Bremer Radio's Local News, I'm Damien Lee. Ipswich City Council has approved controversial changes allowing councillors to use council communication staff to prepare and distribute their individual media statements. The amendments were passed at Thursday's council meeting, with Mayor Theresa Harding and Councillor Marnie Doyle voting against the changes, while Deputy Mayor Nicole Jonick was absent. Councillor Paul Tully says the changes will give councillors greater opportunity to communicate with residents, while the Mayor remains Council's official spokesperson. Mayor Harding has raised concerns about the use of ratepayer-funded resources, with Council's Chief Executive estimating the additional workload could equate to between half and two full-time staff. A former Australian Defence Force officer has been jailed after being caught with more than 4,000 child exploitation images and videos. 57-year-old Paul Andrew Bonney pleaded guilty in Ipswich District Court to four offences involving child abuse material. Police discovered more than 3,600 images and 580 videos on electronic devices during a search of his home in 2024. The court heard Bonney also shared material with others between 2022 and 2024. Judge Dennis Lynch described the offending as simply horrendous, sentencing Bonney to 4 years behind bars with a 12-month non-parole period. Country music fans have something to celebrate, with the Queensland Government locking in funding for CMC Rocks for another 2 years. The Southern Hemisphere's largest country and roots music festival will remain at Willowbank Raceway in Ipswich until at least 2028, including its 20th anniversary in 2027. Next year's festival runs from March 17 to 21 and is expected to attract almost 11,000 visitors, generate more than 101,000 visitor nights, and contribute around $17.5 million to Queensland's economy. The festival has called Queensland home since 2015. And Ipswich could return to having 10 council divisions, with one councillor representing each area ahead of the 2028 local government election. Council has begun the process of examining a change from the current system of four divisions, each represented by two councillors. Division 3 councillor Andrew Antonelli indicated the current size of divisions is a challenge.
3: We represent areas that are larger in population than most state seats, between 60 and 70,000 residents in each. So it is a very challenging and very demanding on existing councillors.
2: The state government will now work with the council on the next steps. Any move to 10 divisions would require new electoral boundaries to be drawn across the rapidly growing city. That's your local news up to date on West Bremer Radio.
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8: Taking a look at your local weather for Friday. Mostly sunny with mild conditions and temperatures ranging from 14 to 27 degrees. Saturday will also be mostly sunny and warm with a similar range of 14 to 27 degrees. On Sunday, expect mostly cloudy skies and warmer temperatures between 12 and 30 degrees.
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5: I'm Mark Dransfield. The federal government's looking at tougher laws for artificial intelligence following a major cybersecurity breach. More from federal politics reporter Nelson Scott.
6: An open AI bot managed to slice through security on four government websites, including Medicare. An investigation is now underway to assess vulnerabilities, tighten reporting rules, and decide what penalties OpenAI should face. Labor says it will alter criminal laws if it's found the tech giant cannot be charged over the breach. Prime Minister Anthony Albanese has told the United Nations it shows why the technology must be kept under human control.
7: To ensure that AI will work and deliver for people.
6: Opposition leader Angus Taylor says the government is out of its depth.
8: This is a Prime Minister who has admitted himself he's never used AI.
6: A deadline for the review has not been set, but Labor hopes it will get answers quickly. Nelson Scott, Canberra.
5: A critical incident's been declared after a police officer was killed in a crash in Sydney's inner suburbs. More from Sean Bindley.
9: The female constable died when the police vehicle she was a passenger in slammed into a tree at Redfern. The male constable, who was driving, has been taken to hospital in a stable condition. Shadow Corrections Minister Anthony Roberts says it's a devastating accident.
10: Deepest condolences, prayers and thoughts for the family, friends and colleagues of that constable who sadly lost her life in the service of the people of New South Wales.
5: Detectives are investigating the circumstances surrounding a fatal house fire in Melbourne. Firefighters found the body of a 51-year-old woman inside a burning property in Frankston yesterday evening. No one else was inside the property at the time. Queensland police have launched investigations into the sudden deaths of two people in separate incidents. More from Amy Drew.
11: A probe is underway to formally identify a body located inside an Ipswich home this morning following an overnight house fire. Emergency services were called to Bellbird Park around 5 yesterday afternoon, with a crime scene declared once the fire was extinguished. While in the Maranoa region, circumstances surrounding the sudden death of a man at Surat continue to be examined. The man was found with life-threatening injuries at an Ivan Street property yesterday afternoon and later died in hospital. Investigators have declared two crime scenes and are treating the death as suspicious. Amy Drew, Brisbane.
5: Overseas, and Benjamin Netanyahu has defended Israel's war against Iran and rejected Gaza genocide claims, telling mass walkouts at the United Nations they were moral cowards. In a defiant speech to world leaders in New York, the Israeli Prime Minister began by addressing the walkout.
12: Before I begin, just a quick announcement. If there are any other moral cowards who haven't yet left this hall, please do so now. Thank you very much.
5: The Palestinian president addressed the assembly by video, calling on the international community to act to protect the Palestinian people. Air Business News and ANZ is undertaking a major restructure of its technology teams, with plans to send some roles offshore. The bank's told its New Zealand-based staff it's slashing some of its 1,500 permanent IT roles. Checking the Aussie share market, the All Ords is trading down 55 points at 88.41. One Australian dollar is buying 70.11 US cents. This is Air National News. Fremantle and Brisbane players have been presented to tens of thousands of fans outside the MCG. Eddie Summerfield reports.
13: The purple haze of Fremantle, fans forking out to see their side in a grand final for the first time in 13 years.
14: We bought flights and accommodation in March.
13: The maroon of the Lions present for a fourth straight grand final.
15: We'll get it done on Saturday.
16: Got a fair bit of trust in these guys.
13: The Wiggles led off the parade, an air of confidence amongst the travelling Dockers.
17: Go Dockers!
13: And it could be the last for Lions coach Chris Fagan, admitting his future past tomorrow is undecided.
0: I honestly don't know right at this point in time whether I'll keep going or not. It's
13: Eddie Summerfield at the Grand Final Parade.
5: NRL and the Roosters will learn if they made the right move playing star halfback Sam Walker in tonight's preliminary final against the Dolphins. The 24-year-old has been declared fit for action just 4 weeks after ankle surgery. League legend Brad Fittler has told Nine, training and recovery aside, Walker's real test will be on the field tonight.
15: Game circumstances, sidestepping, really acceleration. Now, these can only be done when under the pressure, people actually tackling you uncomfortably, getting in amongst traffic. So they're the things that are going to be, make Sam a little bit nervous.
5: And Australia's Oscar Piastri has managed eighth fastest in day one of practice for the Azerbaijan Grand Prix. Mercedes Formula One driver George Russell has topped the timesheets. Australian Independent Radio News.
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23: Taking a look at your local weather for Friday. Mostly sunny with mild conditions and temperatures ranging from 14 to 27 degrees. Saturday will also be mostly sunny and warm with a similar range of 14 to 27 degrees. On Sunday, expect mostly cloudy skies and warmer temperatures between 12 and 30 degrees.

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2: West Bremer Radio's Local News, I'm Damien Lee. Ipswich City Council has approved controversial changes allowing councillors to use council communication staff to prepare and distribute their individual media statements. The amendments were passed at Thursday's council meeting, with Mayor Theresa Harding and Councillor Marnie Doyle voting against the changes, while Deputy Mayor Nicole Jonick was absent. Councillor Paul Tully says the changes will give councillors greater opportunity to communicate with residents, while the Mayor remains Council's official spokesperson. Mayor Harding has raised concerns about the use of ratepayer-funded resources, with Council's Chief Executive estimating the additional workload could equate to between half and two full-time staff. A former Australian Defence Force officer has been jailed after being caught with more than 4,000 child exploitation images and videos. 57-year-old Paul Andrew Bonney pleaded guilty in Ipswich District Court to four offences involving child abuse material. Police discovered more than 3,600 images and 580 videos on electronic devices during a search of his home in 2024. The court heard Bonney also shared material with others between 2022 and 2024. Judge Dennis Lynch described the offending as simply horrendous, sentencing Bonney to 4 years behind bars with a 12-month non-parole period. Country music fans have something to celebrate, with the Queensland Government locking in funding for CMC Rocks for another 2 years. The Southern Hemisphere's largest country and roots music festival will remain at Willowbank Raceway in Ipswich until at least 2028, including its 20th anniversary in 2027. Next year's festival runs from March 17 to 21 and is expected to attract almost 11,000 visitors, generate more than 101,000 visitor nights, and contribute around $17.5 million to Queensland's economy. The festival has called Queensland home since 2015. And Ipswich could return to having 10 council divisions

0: with one councillor representing each area ahead of the 2028 local government election. Council has begun the process of examining a change from the current system of four divisions, each represented by two councillors. Division 3 councillor Andrew Antonelli indicated the current size of divisions is a challenge.
1: We represent areas that are larger in population than most state seats, between 60 and 70,000 residents in each. So it is a very challenging and very demanding on existing councillors.
0: The state government will now work with the council on the next steps. Any move to 10 divisions would require new electoral boundaries to be drawn across the rapidly growing city. But that's your local news up to date on West Bremer Radio.
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7: Taking a look at your local weather for Friday. Mostly sunny with mild conditions and temperatures ranging from 14 to 27 degrees. Saturday will also be mostly sunny and warm with a similar range of 14 to 27 degrees. On Sunday, expect mostly cloudy skies and warmer temperatures between 12 and 30 degrees.
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3: I'm Mark Dransfield. Anthony Albanese has used his UN speech to make a direct pitch for Australia to secure a seat on the Security Council. He argues middle powers can play a crucial role in restoring a rules-based global order. Mr. Albanese says Australia wants to help drive solutions to global challenges.
4: As a member of the UN Security Council, Australia will safeguard the rules that protect us all by upholding international law, including the UN Charter, and the sovereignty of all states.
3: In New South Wales, two children who suffered critical injuries this week have now died in hospital. Jefferson Shaw reports.
5: 5 days on from the stabbing of three children in the Blue Mountains, a second infant has died in hospital. The child's five-year-old sibling was declared dead at the scene, while a three-year-old remains in a critical condition in hospital. Police say the mother will be charged with an additional offence of murder following the one-year-old's death in hospital. In a separate incident, an 11-year-old boy has also died in hospital, suffering a gunshot wound to his neck and head at a Northwest Sydney apartment. One of five people present at Norwest, an 18-year-old man, is charged with concealing a serious indictable offence. Investigations are continuing. Jefferson Shaw, Sydney.
3: A French couple's been sentenced to 13 years jail for collecting almost 500 kilograms of cocaine on a yacht that sailed to Townsville from Vanuatu. Kate Carlisle reports.
6: Rashid Kashour and Mathieu Rees pleaded guilty in Brisbane's Supreme Court yesterday to possessing a commercial quantity of a border-controlled drug. The court heard in May 2023 they travelled to a Townsville marina where they used a drill to access the hull of a yacht that was concealing hundreds of packages of cocaine. The couple hired a van and took the drugs to a safe house before going back to repair the damage to the yacht. They received a payment of $300,000. The drugs had a street value of $121 million. Their sentence includes a non-parole period of 5.5 years. Kate Carlisle, Brisbane.
3: Chinese President Xi Jinping has emphasised that both China and the United States share a joint duty to manage AI safely. President Xi has made the comment during a visit to the White House. Speaking through a translator, he stressed that as global leaders in technology, both powers must ensure the systems remain safely under human direction.
7: Both China and the United States are leading nations in artificial intelligence. We have both the capability and responsibility to develop and manage AI for good and ensure that the development of AI is always under human control.
3: Community housing advocates say investments are needed now to deliver social homes beyond the next 4 years. Modelling by Australian Community Housing has found social and affordable homes are projected to drop to 3.5% of housing stock by 2050. Chief Executive Mark Degatati says governments have made great strides, but more progress is needed.
8: But we would need to set a target of 6% of social housing by 2050. And if we're going to get to that target, we need to start investing now.
3: This is Air National News. NRL and the Roosters are confident they can overturn a poor run of form when they face the Dolphins in tonight's preliminary final. Last fortnight's qualifier defeat to Penrith made it 4 losses in a row for the Tricolours, but hooker Reece Robson has told Nine they've embraced the opportunity to review their weak spots.
9: Yeah, finding our feet in that a little bit. It's sort of, obviously everyone has ups and downs in a season. That's rugby league, and that's where you get your best learnings, and I think that was good for us to sort of have those couple of losses.
3: AFL and Brisbane coach Chris Fagan says he hasn't made a decision about whether this will be his last year in the role. It comes on the back of speculation Fagan could call time after this season as he looks to secure a three-peat with a win in tomorrow's grand final against Fremantle at the MCG. Fagan says he will speak to the club in the off-season.
10: I honestly don't know right at this point in time whether I'll keep going or not. But I was like that last year and the year before, so just got to work out the right time to go. So There'll be a few more discussions about that, but it's not the big issue. We've got to play a game tomorrow.
3: And South Africa's claimed the first match of its one-day international series with Australia by 67 runs. The Proteas finished on 297 before bowling out the visitors in less than 42 overs for 230. Australian Independent Radio News.
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14: Taking a look at your local weather for Friday. Mostly sunny with mild conditions and temperatures ranging from 14 to 27 degrees. Saturday will also be mostly sunny and warm with a similar range of 14 to 27 degrees. On Sunday, expect mostly cloudy skies and warmer temperatures between 12 and 30 degrees.

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2: West Bremer Radio's Local News, I'm Damien Lee. Ipswich City Council has approved controversial changes allowing councillors to use council communication staff to prepare and distribute their individual media statements. The amendments were passed at Thursday's council meeting, with Mayor Theresa Harding and Councillor Marnie Doyle voting against the changes, while Deputy Mayor Nicole Jonick was absent. Councillor Paul Tully says the changes will give councillors greater opportunity to communicate with residents, while the Mayor remains Council's official spokesperson. Mayor Harding has raised concerns about the use of ratepayer-funded resources, with Council's Chief Executive estimating the additional workload could equate to between half and two full-time staff. A former Australian Defence Force officer has been jailed after being caught with more than 4,000 child exploitation images and videos. 57-year-old Paul Andrew Bonney pleaded guilty in Ipswich District Court to four offences involving child abuse material. Police discovered more than 3,600 images and 580 videos on electronic devices during a search of his home in 2024. The court heard Bonney also shared material with others between 2022 and 2024. Judge Dennis Lynch described the offending as simply horrendous, sentencing Bonney to 4 years behind bars with a 12-month non-parole period. Country music fans have something to celebrate, with the Queensland Government locking in funding for CMC Rocks for another 2 years. The Southern Hemisphere's largest country and roots music festival will remain at Willowbank Raceway in Ipswich until at least 2028, including its 20th anniversary in 2027. Next year's festival runs from March 17 to 21 and is expected to attract almost 11,000 visitors, generate more than 101,000 visitor nights, and contribute around $17.5 million to Queensland's economy. The festival has called Queensland home since 2015. And Ipswich could return to having 10 council divisions, with one councillor representing each area ahead of the 2028 local government election. Council has begun the process of examining a change from the current system of four divisions, each represented by two councillors. Division 3 councillor Andrew Antonelli indicated the current size of divisions is a challenge.
3: We represent areas that are larger in population than most state seats, between 60 and 70,000 residents in each. So it is a very challenging and very demanding on existing councillors.
2: The state government will now work with the council on the next steps. Any move to 10 divisions would require new electoral

0: boundaries to be drawn across the rapidly growing city. 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
7: Taking a look at your local weather for Friday. Mostly sunny with mild conditions and temperatures ranging from 14 to 27 degrees. Saturday will also be mostly sunny and warm with a similar range of 14 to 27 degrees. On Sunday, expect mostly cloudy skies and warmer temperatures between 12 and 30 degrees.
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2: I'm Mark Dransfield. The federal government says laws may need to be changed to ensure AI companies can be held accountable for cyber attacks. A non-human agent from OpenAI infiltrated Medicare along with three other government websites. A task force is now investigating potential penalties and law enforcement options. Labor Senator Murray Watt says legislation may be updated to keep big tech in line.
3: Whether the circumstances here allow for charges to be laid by the AFP, and if that's not the case, then of course that suggests that we may need to further update our laws, but beyond what we're already intending.
2: The federal opposition is demanding answers on why the government waited to reveal the cyber breach. Meantime, China's president has stressed the importance of artificial intelligence remaining under human control during his visit to the US. President Xi Jinping has been welcomed to the White House for an historic visit where the leaders sat down to discuss a range of issues. However, US correspondent Harley Khan says it's unlikely there'll be any major breakthroughs.
4: What we expect out of this meeting, not a whole lot. It's really a matter of keeping dialogue open, because you got to do that, whether they're your friends or your enemies, having a sense of cooperation when and where it's possible, and clarity about the issues that really matter.
2: The New South Wales Police Commissioner has paid tribute to a constable killed in a car crash in Sydney's inner suburbs. 20-year-old Mia Lay was a passenger in a vehicle which was responding under lights and sirens at Redfern in the early hours of this morning when it hit a tree. A 24-year-old constable who was driving the vehicle has been hospitalised with facial injuries. Commissioner Mal Lanyon says nothing he can say will ease the pain.
5: Mia had been in the New South Wales Police for 16 months. She's shown exceptional promise and was well loved through the South Sydney Police Area Command. She would have been an outstanding police officer, and to lose her life, both in its prime and just at the infancy of becoming a police officer, is a terrible tragedy.
2: Detectives are investigating the circumstances surrounding a fatal house fire in Melbourne. Firefighters found the body of a 51-year-old woman inside the burning property in Frankston yesterday evening. Meantime, an investigation's underway after the discovery of a body inside an Ipswich home following a fire. Crews were called to the house last night. The body was located this morning, with investigators working to formally identify the person. Data shows an increase in the number of drug overdoses in Australia from methamphetamine. A National Drug and Alcohol Research Centre report has found the substance was responsible for 753 deaths in 2024. Associate Professor Amy Peacock says it's a growing concern.
6: Use and harms remain substantial and appear to have continued the upward trajectory seen before COVID-19. Several indicators are now at their highest observed levels, including wastewater consumption, methamphetamine-related hospitalisations and death.
2: And African elephants have been recorded using a number of plants for medicinal purposes. The animals have been spotted chewing roots and leaves to mix with milk for their calves. This is AIR National News. First to AFL, and with less than a day until Fremantle strive for their maiden premiership, coach Justin Longmuir admits he's comfortable with his team selections, including leaving out injury-prone backman Brennan Cox.
7: There's been others this week where we've had senior players miss out on, you know, a moment that they've been striving for a long time, and with that disappointment, nothing I say to them really is going to make it feel better in the moment, but they're all really mature, great team players who once they got over the disappointment will give great energy to the team.
2: Cox injured his calf in the final round of the home and away season, and despite being declared fit by the Dockers, he's among the emergencies. Meantime, in AFLW, West Coast have held off Essendon in Melbourne, winning 45-35. NRL and the Panthers are being labelled paranoid for using tarps to block the view of their training field as Nathan Cleary recovers from a foot injury. There are suggestions Cleary's bone stress issue is worse than first thought, but Storm star Cam Munster has told Nine he's not questioning the tactics. tactics.
8: You know, when it gets down to the crunch time in September, they know exactly what they need to do. And there's obviously question marks about Nathan Cleary, and Ivan and the coaching staff will know full well what they want to do with that sort of stuff and with their team.
2: And Aussie golfer Minwoo Lee and partner Sungjae Im have fallen short in the opening match of the President's Cup. They lost one down to world number one Scottie Scheffler and Sam Burns. Australian Independent Radio News.
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11: Taking a look at your local weather for Friday. Mostly sunny with mild conditions and temperatures ranging from 14 to 27 degrees. Saturday will also be mostly sunny and warm with a similar range of 14 to 27 degrees. On Sunday, expect mostly cloudy skies and warmer temperatures between 12 and 30 degrees.

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4: West Braemar Radio's Local News, I'm Damien Lee. Ipswich City Council has approved controversial changes allowing councillors to use council communication staff to prepare and distribute their individual media statements. The amendments were passed at Thursday's council meeting, with Mayor Theresa Harding and Councillor Marnie Doyle voting against the changes, while Deputy Mayor Nicole Jonick was absent. Councillor Paul Tully says the changes will give councillors greater opportunity to communicate with residents, while the Mayor remains Council's official spokesperson. Mayor Harding has raised concerns about the use of ratepayer-funded resources, with Council's Chief Executive estimating the additional workload could equate to between half and two full-time staff. A former Australian Defence Force officer has been jailed after being caught with more than 4,000 child exploitation images and videos. 57-year-old Paul Andrew Bonney pleaded guilty in Ipswich District Court to four offences involving child abuse material. Police discovered more than 3,600 images and 580 videos on electronic devices during a search of his home in 2024. The court heard Bonney also shared material with others between 2022 and 2024. Judge Dennis Lynch described the offending as simply horrendous, sentencing Bonney to 4 years behind bars with a 12-month non-parole period. Country music fans have something to celebrate, with the Queensland Government locking in funding for CMC Rocks for another 2 years. The Southern Hemisphere's largest country and roots music festival will remain at Willowbank Raceway in Ipswich until at least 2028, including its 20th anniversary in 2027. Next year's festival runs from March 17 to 21 and is expected to attract almost 11,000 visitors, generate more than 101,000 visitor nights and contribute around $17.5 million to Queensland's economy. The festival has called Queensland home since 2015. And Ipswich could return to having 10 council divisions, with one councillor representing each area ahead of the 2028 local government election. Council has begun the process of examining a change from the current system of four divisions, each represented by two councillors. Division 3 councillor Andrew Antonelli indicated the current size of divisions is a challenge.
5: We represent areas that are larger in population than most state seats, between 60 and 70,000 residents in each. So it is a very challenging and very demanding on existing councillors.
4: The state government will now work with the council on the next steps. Any move to 10 divisions would require new electoral boundaries to be drawn across the rapidly growing city. And that's your local news up to date on West Braemar Radio.
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2: Taking a look at your local weather for Friday. Mostly sunny with mild conditions and temperatures ranging from 14 to 27 degrees. Saturday will also be mostly sunny and warm with a similar range of 14 to 27 degrees. On Sunday, expect mostly cloudy skies and warmer temperatures between 12 and 30 degrees.
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2: I'm Mark Dransfield. The federal government's looking at tougher laws for artificial intelligence following a major cybersecurity breach. More from federal politics reporter Nelson Scott.
3: An open AI bot managed to slice through security on four government websites, including Medicare. An investigation is now underway to assess vulnerabilities, tighten reporting rules, and decide what penalties OpenAI should face. Labor says it will alter criminal laws if it's found the tech giant cannot be charged over the breach. Prime Minister Anthony Albanese has told the United Nations it shows why the technology must be kept under human control.
4: To ensure that AI will work and deliver for people.
3: Opposition leader Angus Taylor says the government is out of its depth.
5: This is a Prime Minister who has admitted himself he's never used AI.
3: A deadline for the review has not been set, but Labor hopes it will get answers quickly. Nelson Scott, Canberra.
2: Meantime, experts are pushing for an overhaul of Australia's fuel tax system as pump prices soar. The NRMA claims the excise is becoming increasingly outdated as more electric vehicles hit the road. The New South Wales Premier says he's devastated by the loss of a 20-year-old constable in a car crash while on duty in Sydney. Mia Lay was a passenger in a car responding under lights and sirens at Redfern when it hit a tree. She was killed instantly and the driver's been hospitalised in a stable condition. Chris Minns says everyone in New South Wales is thinking of her family.
6: A young officer who graduated not long ago, in fact graduated school not long ago, started her shift not knowing that she wasn't going to return to her family. I am devastated for her mother and father. I'm devastated for her partner. I'm devastated for the policing community in New South Wales that will be hurting.
2: A French couple's been sentenced to 13 years jail for collecting almost 500 kilograms of cocaine on a yacht that sailed to Townsville from Vanuatu. Kate Carlisle has details.
7: Rashid Kashour and Mathieu Rees pleaded guilty in Brisbane's Supreme Court yesterday to possessing a commercial quantity of a border control drug. The court heard in May 2023 they travelled to a Townsville marina where they used a drill to access the hull of a yacht that was concealing hundreds of packages of cocaine. The couple hired a van and took the drugs to a safe house before going back to repair the damage to the yacht. They received a payment of $300,000. The drugs had a street value of $121 million. Their sentence includes a non-parole period of 5.5 years. Kate Carlisle, Brisbane.
2: A joint study is sounding the alarm on the extinction threat for Australia's freshwater fish species. Around 37% of Australian freshwater fish are under threat, according to James Cook and Griffith University researchers. JCU Principal Research Officer Dr. Aaron Davis says local education on the issue is needed.
8: I think when people are sort of more aware of what's going on around them and, you know, what they have at their doorstep and how special and unique it is. You know, most people tend to appreciate that and have a bit of pride in it and will at least stop and think about certain things that they might be doing in the local environment there if they're aware that it could sort of impact a very vulnerable fish species.
2: This is Air National News. First to NRL, and a blow for the Raiders, with hooker Tom Starling reportedly leaving the club immediately to join Super League giant St Helens. The dummy half is expected to fly to the UK to meet with incoming coach Kevin Walters. AFL and Brisbane Lions star Lachie Neale admits he thought he was no chance of playing in tomorrow's grand final. The veteran midfielder is free to take on the Dockers after the appeals board overturned his one-match ban for striking. Relieved Neale spoke to Fox Footy at the grand final parade in Melbourne today.
9: Was there a stage this week you're thinking, I'm in trouble, I mightn't get off?
10: Oh, most of the week, really, yeah. You're never really sure how these things are going to go, but very happy that it's gone my way.
2: And in cricket, the Australian men have lost their opening one-dayer against South Africa by 67 runs in Durban. Keshav Miraj did the damage with 4 wickets, while a ton from Matthew Breitska led the Proteas to a total of 297. Australian captain Mitch Marsh has told Fox Sports the home side just got away from them.
11: They like to build in their 50 overs and go hard in the last sort of 10 to 15. They did well to get 300 on that wicket, and then obviously we had our opportunities. I probably sound like a broken record when it comes to partnerships with our batting.
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19: Taking a look at your local weather for Friday. Mostly sunny with mild conditions and temperatures ranging from 14 to 27 degrees. Saturday will also be mostly sunny and warm with a similar range of 14 to 27 degrees. On Sunday, expect mostly cloudy skies and warmer temperatures between 12 and 30 degrees.

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2: Air News Headlines, I'm Mark Dransfield. Making news today, Anthony Albanese has used his UN speech to make a direct pitch for Australia to get a seat on the Security Council. The Prime Minister's also called for stronger guardrails around artificial intelligence while at the UN. And Benjamin Netanyahu has defended Israel's war against Iran and rejected Gaza genocide claims, telling mass walkouts at the United Nations they were moral cowards. The New South Wales Police Commissioner has paid tribute to a constable killed in a patrol car crash in Sydney's inner suburbs. The 20-year-old was a passenger, the driver's in hospital. Also in New South Wales, two children who suffered critical injuries this week in separate stabbing and shooting incidents have now died in hospital. A French couple's been sentenced to 13 years jail for collecting almost 500 kilograms of cocaine on a yacht that sailed to Townsville from Vanuatu. And African elephants have been recorded chewing plants to make medicine for their calves. In air sport, ahead of the AFL Grand Final, Fremantle coach Justin Longmuir says he's comfortable with his team selections, including leaving out injury-prone backman Brennan Cox. NRL and the Panthers are being labelled paranoid for using tarps to block the view of their training field as Nathan Cleary recovers from a foot injury. And South Africa's claimed the first match of its one-day international series with Australia by 67 runs. These stories and more today. This is Air News.
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6: Taking a look at your local weather for Friday. Mostly sunny with mild conditions and temperatures ranging from 14 to 27 degrees. Saturday will also be mostly sunny and warm with a similar range of 14 to 27 degrees. On Sunday, expect mostly cloudy skies and warmer temperatures between 12 and 30 degrees.
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1: Hi, I'm Brittany. I am the Secretary of the Ipswich Volunteer Crime Stoppers Committee. 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Crime Stoppers provides a telephone hotline and

0: leading to an arrest. The Ipswich Crime Stoppers Volunteer Committee meets on the third Wednesday of each month at the Ipswich Sports Club at 6:30 p.m. If you would like to join us, or for more information on Crime Stoppers, visit crimestoppers.com.au.
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2: Hello there, I'm Terry Daniel. The federal government is rejecting claims it was slow to inform the public about an AI-driven cyber attack. An OpenAI bot managed to bypass security controls and breach four government websites. Ministers made the news public 1 week after they were first alerted. Labor Senator Murray Watt claims the announcement was made as soon as possible.
3: We don't want to be going out half-cocked and providing information that turns out to be incorrect. We wanted to understand exactly what had happened, what information had been accessed, whether it was a malicious attack or not. And once we had that information available, that was the appropriate time to make it public.
2: The New South Wales Premier says he's devastated by the loss of a 20-year-old constable in a car crash while on duty in Sydney. Mia Lay was a passenger in a car responding under lights and sirens at Redfern when the car hit a tree. She was killed instantly. The driver has been hospitalised in a stable condition. Chris Minns says everyone in New South Wales is thinking of her family.
4: A young officer who graduated not long ago, in fact, graduated school not long ago, started her shift not knowing that she wasn't going to return to her family. I am devastated for her mother and father. I'm devastated for her partner. I'm devastated for the policing community in New South Wales that will be hurting.
2: National energy grid workers are warning they could ramp up industrial action against the market operator. Mark Dransfield has more details.
5: The workers are trying to land a new pay deal on a number of fronts. They're seeking annual pay rises, the option of a four-day working week and protections from AI. The union's Thomas Whibley says workers will start with small action, including not attending some meetings.
6: If we do not get a response, a positive reaction from AEMO in the next couple of bargaining meetings, then we do reserve the right to ramp that action up substantially. But we would never at any point do anything that would compromise the safety of the grid.
2: The red and yellow flags will be raised along the New South Wales coastline this weekend when the surf lifesaving patrol season kicks off. Beaches across the state are expected to be busy, with warm weather forecast for the unofficial start of the spring school holidays. Surf Lifesaving New South Wales Chief Executive Steve Pearce says 22,000 lifesavers will be on deck.
7: They're coming out of, the winter slumber to get back onto the beaches, with all the lifeguards. And, tomorrow is probably a fitting day, mate. It looks around 34 degrees and the forecast is for an extremely hot summer, so we know we're going to be incredibly busy.
2: And the stage is set for an intense weekend of sport, mainly featuring Queenslanders. Kate Carlisle has more.
8: In a matter of hours, tens of thousands will have their fins up at Suncorp Stadium as the Dolphins head into tonight's first NRL preliminary final. Buildings across their home council of Moreton Bay are being lit up in red in support. Tomorrow's AFL Grand Final features the Lions up against the Dockers. For Brisbane locals, the live site at Southbank will be the place to be, with a big screen live broadcast of the game. First bounce is 2:30. City icons such as the Story Bridge and Kangaroo Point Bridge will be lit up in Lions colours. Further north in Townsville, it's all about the round ball. The Socceroos have their first of two friendly matches against five-time world champions Brazil. The sides will also play in Brisbane on Tuesday, with Caxton Street becoming pedestrian only. Kate Carlisle, Brisbane.
2: This is AIR National News. AFL and Fremantle and Brisbane players have been presented to tens of thousands of fans outside the MCG in Melbourne. It comes as Lions coach Chris Fagan weighs up his future. Eddie Summerfield was amongst the crowd.
9: The purple haze of Fremantle, fans forking out to see their side in a grand final for the first time in 13 years.
10: We bought flights and accommodation in March.
9: The maroon of the Lions present for a fourth straight grand final.
11: We'll get it done on Saturday.
12: Got a fair bit of trust in these guys.
9: The Wiggles led off the parade, an air of confidence amongst the travelling Dockers.
13: Go Dockers! Dockers! Yeah!
9: And it could be the last for Lions coach Chris Fagan, admitting his future past tomorrow is undecided.
14: Honestly, don't know right at this point in time whether I'll keep going or not.
9: Eddie Summerfield at the grand final parade.
2: Meantime, in NRL news, the Penrith Panthers have blacked out their training field with tarps ahead of Sunday's NRL prelim final against the Newcastle Knights. There's suggestions it's about stopping prying eyes from spotting any issues with Nathan Cleary's foot injury. And also, former premiership winning forward Daryl Broman is calling the Dolphins the most exciting team he's ever seen. The Finns take on the Sydney Roosters tonight at a sold-out Suncorp Stadium in Brisbane. The Big Man tipping the NRL's newest expansion team to qualify for their first grand final.
11: At any game the Dolphins are involved in, I'm excited by. I love watching them play. They are without doubt the most exciting side, I think. Well, probably I've ever seen.
2: Australian Independent Radio News. You love, oh, you
14: love, oh, you love. Hi, this is John Mayer for Rad. Music is one of the most important things in my life, but nothing is more important than life itself. 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So whenever you're having a few drinks, just plan ahead. Before you head out, arrange a designated driver who won't drink, or make sure you have enough money for a taxi. 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
18: Taking a look at your local weather for Friday. Mostly sunny with mild conditions and temperatures ranging from 14 to 27 degrees. Saturday will also be mostly sunny and warm with a similar range of 14 to 27 degrees. On Sunday, expect mostly cloudy skies and warmer temperatures between 12 and 30 degrees.

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2: West Bremer Radio's Local News, I'm Damien Lee. Ipswich City Council has approved controversial changes allowing councillors to use council communication staff to prepare and distribute their individual media statements. The amendments were passed at Thursday's council meeting, with Mayor Theresa Harding and Councillor Marnie Doyle voting against the changes, while Deputy Mayor Nicole Jonick was absent. Councillor Paul Tully says the changes will give councillors greater opportunity to communicate with residents, while the Mayor remains Council's official spokesperson. Mayor Harding has raised concerns about the use of ratepayer-funded resources, with Council's Chief Executive estimating the additional workload could equate to between half and two full-time staff. A former Australian Defence Force officer has been jailed after being caught with more than 4,000 child exploitation images and videos. 57-year-old Paul Andrew Bonney pleaded guilty in Ipswich District Court to four offences involving

0: Festival will remain at Willowbank Raceway in Ipswich until at least 2028, including its 20th anniversary in 2027. Next year's festival runs from March 17 to 21 and is expected to attract almost 11,000 visitors, generate more than 101,000 visitor nights, and contribute around $17.5 million to Queensland's economy. The festival has called Queensland home since 2015. And Ipswich could return to having 10 council divisions, with one councillor representing each area ahead of the 2028 local government election. Council has begun the process of examining a change from the current system of four divisions, each represented by two councillors. Division 3 councillor Andrew Antonelli indicated the current size of divisions is a challenge.
1: We represent areas that are larger in population than most state seats, between 60 and 70,000 residents in each. So it is a very challenging and very demanding on existing councillors.
0: The state government will now work with the council on the next steps. Any move to 10 divisions would require new electoral boundaries to be drawn across the rapidly growing city. And that's your local news up to date on West Bremer Radio.
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8: Taking a look at your local weather for Friday. Mostly sunny with mild conditions and temperatures ranging from 14 to 27 degrees. Saturday will also be mostly sunny and warm with a similar range of 14 to 27 degrees. On Sunday, expect mostly cloudy skies and warmer temperatures between 12 and 30 degrees.

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you want that drum to hit your soul, and when I flip it, I drop that shit like rock and roll. I'm talking bass, I'm talking bass, yeah, I'm talking bass.

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2: Good morning, I'm Terry Daniel. Australia's unemployment rate has increased to a five-year high, but an interest rate hike could still be on the cards. Federal politics editor Michael Packey has more.
3: Latest data shows the unemployment rate increased to 4.6% in August, mainly driven by a jump in the participation rate. This means more people are actively looking for work, confident they'll be able to land some sort of role. Almost 40,000 jobs were created over the past month, but they were all part-time. Employment Minister Amanda Rishworth says it's still not a bad result.
4: We can see that Australia's job market is incredibly resilient.
3: Scott Phillips from the investment firm Motley Fool believes employment is slowing. However, that may not deter the RBA from raising interest rates when the board meets next week.
5: Probably not enough to change the RBA's mind with whatever they're planning to on Tuesday.
3: Unemployment rose across all states. Michael Packey reporting.
2: The Prime Minister has addressed the United Nations General Assembly in New York. Anthony Albanese used his speech to make a direct pitch for Australia to secure a seat on the UN Security Council. He argues middle powers can play a crucial role in restoring rules-based global order. Mr. Albanese says Australia wants to help drive solutions to global challenges.
6: As a member of the UN Security Council, Australia will safeguard the rules that protect us all by upholding international law, including the UN Charter, and the sovereignty of all states.
2: An expert says prosecuting OpenAI over its recent data breach will be tough under current laws. An AI bot has accessed unauthorised data from four government websites without direction from the tech giant. A task force is currently weighing up potential penalties for OpenAI. Professor Nicholas Davis from UTS says the law will likely have to change.
7: There would need to be reform to start to look at what happens when no one intends to hack a system but nevertheless does so, which includes maybe bringing in aspects of recklessness.
2: Parents across Queensland are embracing location sharing apps throughout the school holidays. According to new data, 54% of Queensland parents check their child's location more often during the holiday break. Head of Wellbeing Jonathan Kirkham says this is due to increased freedom and autonomy.
8: Parents don't want to necessarily annoy their kids by texting and calling, so they're actually going into location sharing apps more often to check in where they are for a bit of peace of mind, whilst also giving the kids or young people more autonomy to do what they're doing on the school holidays with their friends.
2: Overseas, and search and rescue efforts are continuing in Nepal 1 month after a glacier collapse devastated its Tibetan border. Over 1,000 people have been confirmed dead, with thousands more still unaccounted for, including 34 Australians. Torrential floodwaters tore through critical roads and bridges, leaving entire communities cut off from aid. UNICEF's Neven Nesevich says rebuilding the country will be an immense challenge.
9: Recovery, though, has been difficult because of access issues in a lot of these places. I was just out in the field a couple days ago, and it took about 5 hours to get to one of the schools that we've been supporting. Normally, it would take about 15 minutes to get to that school.
2: This is Air National News. Around 100,000 AFL fans are preparing to swarm the MCG ahead of the 2026 AFL Grand Final. The Fremantle Dockers take on the Brisbane Lions, with history on the line for both sides. A Dockers win would be their first ever premiership, while the Lions are on the cusp of a third straight flag. Fremantle captain Alex Pearce not letting the occasion affect the team's preparations.
10: Definitely something being conscious of, but I think as it's gotten closer to the game, we've been really mindful of controlling what we can control.
2: Meantime, Lions captain Harris Andrews says while the Lions go in as favourites, they will have their work cut out.
11: It's going to be a great challenge for us, obviously coming up against Freo. We've got such a great team defence and also a great offence, so we're really excited about the opportunity and understand the work that's at hand to, you know, hopefully win.
2: The MCG will of course be packed today for the Grand Final, but those sitting out in the open will need to rug up and expect to get wet. Melbourne will be lucky to reach a temperature in the mid-teens, with rain expected during the game and and in the lead-up. Of course, a wet and windy day has implications for the pre-game entertainment too, headlined by Australian pop icon Kylie Minogue, who might need an umbrella unless she's dressed in plastic. In the NRL, the Sydney Roosters are the first team into the 2026 Grand Final after a dominant 36-20 win over the Dolphins at Suncorp Stadium. It's the Roosters' first Grand Final decider since 2019. Australian Independent Radio News.
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15: Taking a look at your local weather now. Today will be partly cloudy, a medium chance of showers this morning. Light winds becoming northeasterly, 15 to 20 kilometres an hour, and temperatures 10 to 27 degrees. The outlook for tomorrow, the chance of fog in the early morning, a sunny day, light winds with temperatures 7 to 30 degrees, and on Monday, cloudy with a high chance of showers, most likely in the afternoon and evening, and the chance of a thunderstorm as well, temperatures 13 to 26 degrees. That's your local Ipswich weather up to date.
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18: Doctor, doctor, give me the news. I got a bad case of loving you.
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0: morning, Ipswitcher. It's Ites. Good morning, everybody. It's 6:07. We're live, we're local. Download the app, and I'd like to introduce my colleagues, the Techo.
1: Hi.
2: Thanks, Techo.
0: And Damebo.
2: Morning.
0: Is it Damo, Damebo, or Damien?
2: Damo. That'll do.
0: All right, I'm just interested. Damebo. But on today, in today's Courier Mail, we're going to talk to a young bloke later on today.
2: Yep.
0: And this morning. He's a young entrepreneur. He's only 13.
2: Right.
0: Braxton Ritchie, and he tells us about his company, Wheelie Clean.
2: Right.
0: And he's been going 6 months, and he can't keep up.
2: Okay.
0: But there's also a story on page 24, Australia's top 50 kidpreneurs, teens in the business of changing the world.
2: Right.
0: There's a skincare brand by Jamin Shamon.
2: Yes.
0: There's teen activewear by Eliana Sade.
2: Right.
0: And you think of the good Boring Kids app by Victoria Diaz. We should get onto that.
2: A what?
0: Boring Kids app.
2: Why?
0: Well, for God. Anyhow, in the program today, we've got really good stuff. Today is the 26th of September 2026. They call it AFL Grand Final Day, which it is, but that's the bias towards the editor of this. He's a Victorian, and he's a mate of mine, but, you know.
2: Yep, okay, all right.
0: But we got Stink Bomb Craig Channel with the local fishing report.
2: Yep.
0: Shane Shocking Jock Barron is going to talk about A1 AI, and boys, they're really worried about AI.
2: Apparently.
0: Taking over us humans.
2: Yep.
0: Ranger Nick's Campbell from Recipe, he's coming live from the King of Rangers Stockman's Challenge in Murrurundi.
2: All right.
0: And he's going to do Razorback Steak.
2: Okay.
0: I wonder if that means steak. Anyhow, Razorback Steak.
2: Anything's possible on this
0: After
2: show.
0: Seven, Dr. Deb Mills is going to talk about the new dengue vaccine just being released in Australia.
2: Oh, the dengue one?
0: They're dengue, yeah.
2: Yep.
0: Paul Plant, do weeds have a purpose in the garden?
2: Right.
0: Oh, I think they do.
2: Uh-huh.
0: Dr. Janine Young, very slow running may be enough to boost your mood and enhance your focus. Now, Damien, that's you.
2: No.
0: Slow running.
2: No running. That's
0: fair
2: me.
0: Okay. Food scientist Jeremy Ryland noticed that Christmas decorations are up on the shores at the moment.
2: Yes.
0: And Jeremy, we're going to talk about one of the food scientist's favourite things, additives, and things we add to foods and why.
2: Mm.
0: After 8, we talk to Harold the H. He's down in Victoria because he loves his AFL.
2: He does.
0: And he's coming to us live from Melbourne where the Springfield's Brisbane Lions are trying to win their third consecutive AFL grand final. And he'll remind us of three historical grand final moments with big Ipswich connections. Because if you know they're based in Springfield now, of course.
2: Yes.
3: The girls are based
2: in Springfield.
0: No, the blokes run there too.
2: Right. They practice there, yes.
0: Yeah, and the young entrepreneur, 13-year-old Braxton Ritchie, tells us about his company, Wheelie Clean.
2: Yep.
0: There's going to be a lot of great interviews. Probably Jack Sim will give us a spooky yarn or maybe a criminal yarn.
2: Right.
0: And the program's Sam Immelmeyer from the Normanby and the Rockley Hotels, he sponsors this program.
2: He does.
0: Last night, good game. The Redcliffe Dolphins got done over by the Roosters. Just little things in the game that changes the way the game goes. And there's one incident where Marco intercepted a ball and sprinted nearly 100 metres and scored. And after that, they sort of lost their mojo, Redcliffe Dolphins, but not a bad effort after 4 years in the NRL.
2: No.
0: And, of course, we are the pride of Frenchman's Town. We are the Frenchie Lions there. Damien.
2: Yes.
0: With your broadcasting background.
2: Right.
0: How do they use the French team, French national anthem?
2: They probably licensed it.
0: No, that's not right.
2: Well, they pay royalties to use it.
0: Yeah, but, okay. Fair enough.
2: Is that right? Now, can I draw your attention to something?
0: Yep.
2: If you look at my screen, there is the big H with the Premiership Cup for the AFL.
0: Is he in the paper?
2: No, this is on his Facebook. Oh.
0: I've seen that. I've seen that.
2: You and technology, Dan.
0: I've seen that. I've seen that on Facebook. But
2: yeah, well, he put it up 8 hours ago. So what were you doing up 8 hours ago?
0: Well, what goes up.
2: Right.
0: You know what I think?
2: Mm-hmm.
0: I know it's going to offend all the Ipswichites and the Brisbane.
2: Here we go.
0: The Lions have played their game last week when they should never have got in. That was it's a stupid rule. It's like in rugby, got stupid rules. You got to interpret them.
2: So you were watching the game?
0: No.
2: Well, how do you know they should never have gotten in? Did you watch the game?
0: I saw the last part where the bloke's supposed to punch it away and he didn't, and he got a... They got a penalty and kicked the goal.
2: So you're basing the entire game on a one-minute segment at the end of the game.
0: Well, while we're at it, Lachie Neal got off and he punched a bloke in the guts. He deliberately ran after him to punch him in the guts. It was just pussycat punches in Aussie rules.
2: Oh, exactly, because, I mean, the rugby league guys, they don't do that. They're such innocents.
0: Hold on.
2: Let's get into it. Come on.
0: And by the way, what he did to his wife and kids, he's a grub. So.
2: Okay, well, yeah, I'm sure that there's a few rugby players that could join that clan.
0: Oh, hold on. Don't bring rugby into it. Rugby's got a pretty
2: rugby league.
0: Bubba league. But when they throw a punch in rugby league, it's a proper punch.
2: Oh, yeah, of course. All right, yeah.
0: So anyway, I think
2: PB's giggling himself off the road at the moment.
0: I think who is?
2: PB. He's listening to us having our argy-bargy.
0: Yeah, well, anyhow, I think the Lions will get done today.
2: Oh, do you?
0: Yeah, I think the other team has got a lot more to play for, playing for the whole of the...
2: Now, listen, you know Peter Blandys.
0: Oh, fantastic.
2: The guy that looks like he's got a half-sack lemon for a head.
0: Oh,
2: he comes out during the week and says
0: disgusting.
2: That, you know, they don't have any halftime or pre-game entertainment. Then he says that entertainers should be paying the league to perform at their event.
0: Yeah.
2: No.
1: No.
2: No, absolutely not.
0: Yeah. Well, why do the AFL always use international acts? Why don't they get Australian?
2: Kylie Minogue's not international. She's Australian.
0: She doesn't come here unless she wants.
2: Oh, hang on. Let's rugby league grand final. Let's. There was Meatloaf. That was a winner for them, wasn't it? Guy couldn't even see where he was going.
0: I tell you what, it'll be a wet track, so it'll be a scrappy, can't catch, can't kick game.
2: At the end of the day, would the players expect to go out there and perform in front of a crowd for nothing? No. So why should they expect entertainers to perform for nothing?
0: Because he's got you talking about it. He's a brilliant marketer. Brilliant. But you know what? He's got more publicity out of not having entertainment
2: than
0: having entertainment.
2: He's a grub. An absolute grub.
0: Well, we got Lachie Neal's a grub.
2: Oh, there goes your messages. They're firing up now. They're saying this is good radio. Let's keep it going.
0: Shane Barring says he wants to talk about the Redcliffe Dolphins. So the real game, the man's game.
2: Oh, here we go.
0: Not a pussyfoot. We'll try to catch that ball 3-4. It's the scrappiest game in the...
2: Oh, yeah. Well, that's your opinion, though. But
0: you tell
2: the tens of thousands that are going to the grand final today.
0: Man, narrow-minded Victorians.
2: Oh, of course, yeah. That's all the plane loads going from Brisbane down there, too.
0: Oh, no. They're only jumping on a bandwagon. On this day, the first VFL match broadcast was heard on Melbourne radio station 3AR. In 1925, it was the Geelong versus Melbourne semi-final play to the MCG. So in 1925, that's over 100 years ago.
2: Right. Okay. Well, so that's exciting,
0: And it was an exciting game. Went on for 2.5 hours. But anyhow, let's get into some music because I think I'm going to be bashed around the head round here today.
2: Oh, okay. Oh, here we go.
0: Yeah.
2: All right.
0: Well, it's 17 past 6.
2: This is Margaret Ehrlich singing about AFL. It's called Number One.
0: Joke.

0: We're on West Bremer Radio. It's all happening here. There's a lot of fighting in the background.
1: Wow. Because
0: these blokes are trying to stir me up about AFL and rugby league.
1: Yes.
0: I know which one has got better skills. And they don't fumble it. They catch it.
1: Uh-huh.
0: When they kick it off the ground at massive angles.
1: AFL players just got it going, haven't they?
0: They've got 18 feet between the main ones, and then someone gets a touch and they're behind. You know what that's done? It had gotten someone into trouble.
1: Yes.
0: Anyhow.
1: Yeah, so we told you about that around the studio before, Dan.
0: Yeah, well, I tell you that I'd like to see, for the game's sake, is the mob from West Australia, because they are left out of a lot of stuff, West Australia. And, of course, the Perth Bears are there now, rub my leg. So, anyhow, good luck to the Frios. We are the pride of, you know, what are we talking about?
1: We're going to go to a break.
0: I just want to tell them about, remember the Australia 2, were you around those days when we won that? They had
1: won the America's Cup.
0: The America's Cup went for 132 years. Australia finally won the cup against the American yacht Liberty.
1: Yep, John Bertrand.
0: John Bertrand. Alan Bond was the chairman of the Bond Corporation.
1: That's right.
0: How'd you be 132 years? That was in 1983 where our Prime Minister Bob Hawke said, what did he say, if you don't?
1: Yeah, well, basically, if you don't give,
0: a day off, you're a bum.
1: You're a bum, yes. Typical Aussie politician.
0: Oh, don't you love him? He's a great fella. All right, Australia 2, 1983, and I think they used to rig it for some of those 132 years.
1: Right.
0: You know, it couldn't be possible. But anyhow, all right, let's go to the break, and it's now 6:22.
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0: Look, Damien, that was a brilliant song. Who sings it?
1: Sienna Spiro, called Material Lover.
0: Oh, it's got a bit of jazz about it. But let's talk to the jazziest man in the jockstrap.
1: Right.
0: His name is Shane Shocking Jock Bowring. He's going to shock you with his commentary about AI.
1: Right.
0: And he wants to talk about the Redcliffe Dolphins, who last night unfortunately got beaten by the Sydney City Roosters. It was quite a good game. Oh. Big crowd, well, extra capacity.
1: Yep.
0: And let's talk to him, mate. Are you there?
1: Hello.
0: Hello.
1: Oh, hang on.
0: Hello.
1: No, we'll try this one.
0: Hello.
2: Hello.
1: There he is.
0: Oh, mate.
2: Hey, I don't know about the unfortunately. Fortunately, they got beat. They were terrible. I didn't watch it, but I've heard this morning. Terrible. And I'm down here at Redcliffe. I've been handing out tissues as they're all crying, all sitting here at their coffee. Ah, boo-hoo. They're hopeless. So they're chokers. They were chokers in the 70s and they're still chokers now.
0: Mate.
2: And I'm a Redcliffe junior.
0: Mate, they played really good. You know how one little incident can change the game? And Marco intercepted a pass out on the centre wing position, sprinted 90 metres, and that was where the game changed. That was the game changer, Marco.
2: That was it, Marky Mark.
0: He's going off to Japanese rugby.
2: He's going off to play Tiggy.
0: Here's all
2: Union. Tiggy's a bit of Tiggy.
0: Tiggy's on today, the Tiggy.
2: No, yeah. That is Tiggy, but Union's Tiggy as well. Oh. But a bit of Tiggy.
0: Yeah,
2: sorry, Dan.
0: Well, it's an international game. We sing the national anthem. There's actually over 30 teams play. Now, let's talk about the AI.
2: AI. What a joke. What an absolute joke is AI, hey?
0: Joke. It's a joke.
2: And Trump's going, oh, there's nothing to worry about, as they're hacking into government websites and things and nobody knows what they're doing and it's just going to be an absolute disaster. What a sham. It's going to be like the e-bikes on steroids where they let them all in and then they go, oh, we've got to try and stop this now, but we can't. Oh, what a joke.
0: I'm with you. It's a joke. I'm with you.
2: It is an absolute joke.
0: But at least our prime minister and the government are onto it, because the other big fella with the wig and the orange complexion, he doesn't think there's anything wrong.
2: Ah, of course he doesn't. He's a bloody, I was going to say a word that you're not allowed to say on radio, but he is an absolute VH, no doubt about that. And he's going down in the midterms. They are going to get an absolute shellacking, that Republican mob.
0: But he can't go again, Kenny. He can't go again.
2: No, well, he reckons he is, but look, he can't. He's got no support. Nobody likes him. I was watching one of his supporters get interviewed yesterday on somebody interviewed him. Yeah, they were at a rally, and she was talking about how England, for the last 135 years, have controlled the US. For the last 135 years, England have been in charge of the US, and I'm thinking, what sort of morons are these people that believe this crap? Mm. Like, seriously?
0: Yeah.
2: That England stopped being in charge of the US many, many, many, many, many years ago. And she's still going on that England's still in charge of us. Oh, yeah, look, yeah. You can't believe it.
0: Yeah, we're running out of time from the Redcliffe Junior. You've got all the www.redtapebusters.com. You can help with grants, tenders, job applications and small business support. What is the grant that we got to go and chase?
2: Yeah, you've still got Gambling Community Benefit Fund. You've got a couple of days. The new portal is up. What a fiasco. You've got 250 characters to answer each question, which is like 20 words or 30 words. Mm. How can they judge whether an application is really good or not on 30-word answers? It is a shambles. But anyway, 35 grand, get into it. But this government has got no idea. No idea.
0: All right, that was spoken and authorised by the redtapebusters.com, and that was Shane Shocking Jock Bowring. It's now 6:31. We are live, we are local, we are West Bremer Radio.
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5: West Bremer Radio's Local News, I'm Damien Lee. Ipswich City Council has approved controversial changes allowing councillors to use council communication staff to prepare and distribute their individual media statements. The amendments were passed at Thursday's council meeting, with Mayor Theresa Harding and Councillor Marnie Doyle voting against the changes, while Deputy Mayor Nicole Jonick was absent. Councillor Paul Tully says the changes will give councillors greater opportunity to communicate with residents, while the Mayor remains Council's official spokesperson. Mayor Harding has raised concerns about the use of ratepayer-funded resources, with Council's Chief Executive estimating the additional workload could equate to between half and two full-time staff. A former Australian Defence Force officer has been jailed after being caught with more than 4,000 child exploitation images and videos. 57-year-old Paul Andrew Bonney pleaded guilty in Ipswich District Court to four offences involving child abuse material. Police discovered more than 3,600 images and 580 videos on electronic devices during a search of his home in 2024. The court heard Bonney also shared material with others between 2022 and 2024. Judge Dennis Lynch described the offending as simply horrendous, sentencing Bonney to 4 years behind bars with a 12-month non-parole period. Country music fans have something to celebrate, with the Queensland Government locking in funding for CMC Rocks for another 2 years. The Southern Hemisphere's largest country and roots music festival will remain at Willowbank Raceway in Ipswich until at least 2028, including its 20th anniversary in 2027. Next year's festival runs from March 17 to 21 and is expected to attract almost 11,000 visitors, generate more than 101,000 visitor nights, and contribute around $17.5 million to Queensland's economy. The festival has called Queensland home since 2015. And Ipswich could return to having 10 council divisions, with one councillor representing each area ahead of the 2028 local government election. Council has begun the process of examining a change from the current system of four divisions, each represented by two councillors. Division 3 councillor Andrew Antonelli indicated the current size of divisions is a challenge.
6: We represent areas that are larger in population than most state seats, between 60 and 70,000 residents in each. So it is a very challenging and very demanding on existing councillors.
5: The state government will now work with the council on the next steps. Any move to 10 divisions would require new electoral boundaries to be drawn across the rapidly growing city. But that's your local news up to date on West Bremer Radio.
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1: Taking a look at your local weather now. Today will be partly cloudy, a medium chance of showers this morning. Light winds becoming northeasterly, 15 to 20 kilometres an hour, and temperatures 10 to 27 degrees. The outlook for tomorrow, the chance of fog in the early morning, a sunny day, light winds with temperatures 7 to 30 degrees, and on Monday, cloudy with a high chance of showers, most likely in the afternoon and evening, and the chance of a thunderstorm as well, temperatures 13 to 26 degrees. That's your local Ipswich weather up to date.
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0: on West Bremen Radio, and we're having a good time in the studios. There's a lot of edge in today's studio, and that's not bad. It's 6:43. Let's cross down live to the Stink Bomb himself, Craig Stink Bomb Charlton from Charlton's Fishing, who are open today 8 till 4, 8 till 2 tomorrow. And, well, let's talk to the young man with the big rod. Hello.
1: Hi. Your intros are getting better.
0: How cold is it for October, really?
1: I woke up this morning freezing. I don't know what's going on.
0: Yes.
1: Can't work out the weather.
0: You got a jumper on. Anyhow, what's the lure today for the luring?
1: Today, I've got a bait junkie product again from Daiwa. I think last week we had the 4-inch prawn. This week we've got the 4-inch herring that came out this week. If you have a look at that, it looks like a normal paddle tail soft plastic that looks a little bit like a herring or a bait fish.
0: Mm-hmm.
1: But there's a few unique things about it. It's got a lifelike eye in it, a big lifelike eye. It's got a slice about two-thirds of the way down, which gives the back a lot of action. And it's a really rounded sort of body, which gives it a lot of rolling action as well. So it's one lure that you could probably pretty well use anywhere. You could use it in the river for threadies and jew, use it offshore for snapper, you could use it for flathead, mangrove jacks, up north for barra, out west for cod. Great all-rounder. I think Daiwa's done an absolutely fantastic job on the profile as well as the colours and the action on this lure. So it's a Daiwa Bait Junkie 4-inch herring.
0: Dial up.
2: Daiwa.
0: Junkie.
2: Bait Junkie.
1: Struggling today, Danny.
0: Mm-hmm. Okay, say it again for me, please.
1: Daiwa, D-A-I-W-A.
0: Oh, yeah.
1: Bait Junkie 4-inch herring.
0: All right, let's get into what's happening around the water. Where are they catching them?
1: There's fish pretty well everywhere. We're still struggling a little bit with wind. Morning seems to be good. Then the wind's coming up mid to late morning and then ruining the afternoons for us. So guys fishing offshore, being school holidays, we've had plenty of reports around. Sunshine Coast and Gold Coast offshore. Caloundra Wide, Murphy's Reef. Guys drifting the reefs up there have been getting some pearlies, snapper, and some amberjack, which are good, hard-fighting fish and beautiful to eat. Gold Coast, 18-24s. Most people seem to be fishing the inner reefs rather than outside purely because you can get in and out a lot quicker before the wind picks up. Again, snapper, pearlies. A lot of cobia are getting caught this week.
0: Oh.
1: So cobia are super hard-fighting. A lot of people, funnily enough, cut them off when they come to the surface because they have the profile of a shark.
0: Oh.
1: So they cut them off. But, yeah, get them up there if it's about 3 or 4, 5 foot long. Don't cut her off until...
0: They're good eating?
1: Yes, they are, very much so. They're related to the kingfish family.
0: Oh.
1: So they've got a very nice meat. They've got a bit of a funny smell to them when you first get them up. But,
0: they've got bad wind.
1: If you get that. You never know what happens deep in the darkness of the waters.
0: Mm.
1: Moreton Bay, a lot of people fish in the bay, mainly down south because it's a protected areas. Crab Island, South Stradey, Rouse Channel, and then over to the Tangalooma Wrecks, so they're getting out of the winds. Mainly early and late in the afternoons, heaps of flathead around, good mix of winter and summer whiting at the moment, so you're getting some nice sweet winter whiting, but your bigger summer whiting, so you don't have to fillet 10 of them to get one meal.
0: Right.
1: Taylor, Trevally, and there's still some good snapper around in the bay as well, fishing around Peel Island. Where else we got? The river. As I mentioned, fishing that bait junkie, heaps of threadies around, jewies around, fishing more towards the mouth of the river. Haven't had that many reports up this way other than a few small brim, but fishing luggage point sort of area, the new cruise ship terminal around that area is doing really well. You get a few big drop-offs there, so fish reasonably deep. And again, early in the morning seems to be the better time. Somerset Wivenhoe is fishing around the 20, 30-foot mark because this funny weather, it's hot one day and cold the next. The water temperatures are rising, but they're rising very, very slowly.
0: Yeah.
1: So fishing metal spoons, mainly in Somerset and Wivenhoe, or heavy weighted soft plastics on the bottom.
0: Yeah.
1: And Barumba and Hins Dam is going the other way. Saratoga is starting to come up and around the lily pads. So fishing not really in the dark, but as the sun's coming up or as it's going down in the afternoons, the upper reaches of Barumba and Hins Dam, you're going to get yourself a good toga. Really good fun to catch. Very spectacular because it's all on the surface. You can see the fish. You can see them strike. They jump and carry on, and they're a very hard-fighting fish. Horrible to eat, so return them all to the water.
0: Mate, that was a comprehensive report. What about, we had two shark alarms at Coolangatta Greenmount, one after another, packs of sharks last Sunday, I think, or Saturday. Like, they're coming in. Mate, they're a worry because the waters are warming up.
1: Yes.
0: Coming so,
1: well,
0: in,
1: it's, again, it's probably a bit of both because you've still got that cold water and the mullet and the bait fish are still getting pushed sort of closer to the shores. So they're coming in looking for that. Unfortunately, us humans that like the water get mixed up in it. But, yeah, I think it's more probably the bait fish are still getting closer to the beaches and that. But they are seem to be more and more of them, and I don't know what we could do about them.
0: Mate,
1: pretty much. Well, a lot smarter people than me can't work it out.
0: You can't work it out. Now, tell me, what's the lure again?
1: It's a Daiwa Bait Junkie 4-inch herring.
0: Now, Charlton's Fishing are located at Kerwick Street at Redbank. And you're open today, 8 till 4, 8 till 2 tomorrow. What's the name of that lure again?
1: It's a Daiwa Bait Junkie 4-inch herring. 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
0: There he is, the man that knows a lot about fish and fishing. He's been involved in it since he was a little tucker. He was an embryo in his mummy's stomach. Yeah, 6:49.
1: Pretty close.
0: Coming up, Ranger Nick with his camp oven recipe. Thank you very much, Craig.
3: Hi, I'm Brittany. I am the Secretary of the Ipswich Volunteer Crime Stoppers Committee. Queensland is unique to most Australian states and territories in that the program is supported by local volunteer area committees. Crime Stoppers is a community volunteer organisation that believes the general public can help make a difference in solving and preventing crime. Crime Stoppers provides a telephone hotline and website for members of the community to provide anonymous information about criminal activity. The information is then forwarded to police. Rewards can be offered for information leading to an arrest. The Ipswich Crime Stoppers Volunteer Committee meets on the third Wednesday of each month at the Ipswich Sports Club at 6:30 p.m. If you would like to join us or for more information on Crime Stoppers, visit crimestoppers.com.au.
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0: Yeah, we're on West Premier Radio at 6:54. We're going to go to the man that can cook anything on his camp oven. He is Australia's number one camp oven cook. His name is Ranger Nick, the boy from the bush. You should be walking with me when you're walking by myself. It's now 6:54 and he's going to do, well, I'll tell you where he, well, I'll ask him. Where are you, Ranger Nick?
1: I'm at Morundi at the Stockman's Challenge.
0: What is that challenge?
1: Well, exactly that, Dan. So it's a Stockman Challenge. Some of the events are just amazing. So they're cutting out cattle, drafting, working dogs, all that sort of thing. What really takes my fancy, and I love watching it, they get on horseback, and there's a series of different challenges with a bit of paper hanging there, and they've got to ride around in 1 minute and 10 seconds and with a whip, crack those bits of paper off the obstacles.
0: Right.
1: So just sitting on a horseback and cracking a whip, like, yeah, mate, I can tell you what, you don't want me trying to crack a cigarette out of your mouth.
0: I think I've been to Murrurundi with my brother. There's a hospital there, a little hospital.
1: Yeah, I haven't found it yet. I'm always on my best behaviour, see.
0: Yeah. Now, the recipe
1: but
0: is raisin.
1: The ambulance was a bit busy yesterday morning. There was a bit of action going on. Someone had stacked a horse, and the horse was injured, and all the likes. There was a vet for the horse and a vet for the buddy rider.
0: Oh, wow. I hope they're all right. Now,
1: it's the nature of the beast, isn't it?
0: Yeah, of course. It's dangerous. The recipe, Razorback Stack, is that right?
1: Razorback Stack, absolutely, mate. That time of the year, the boys are out hunting, so I thought they're out getting the feral pigs off the grain. Right. They'll be nice and cleaned out of parasites. So I thought I'd slap this one up for the lads.
0: Okay.
1: So the Razorback Stack's a real beauty. Just if you get some nice Razorback loin chops are always the best, but your shoulder chops have got better flavour. So use your shoulder chops are always really good for this one because they're nice and big. If you've got the rind on, really good. So what we're going to do is just line them all up in the camp oven.
0: Right.
1: And in between each chop, we're going to shove a bit of bacon and a bit of onion.
0: Right.
1: Got that? Yeah. How hard can that be? Just stand them on their end. Put the crackle up, put your rind up, and then just pour a bit of barbecue sauce over the top of it, whack it in the oven. You'll have some lovely lamb chops. They're not lamb chops, Dan. They're pork chops. I'm tired, mate. We had a big day yesterday.
0: I can tell you're tired.
1: Yeah, no, bit worn out today. Big meal, beautiful food. Man, I can cook a good stew. Nevertheless, whack a bit of barbecue sauce on them. Give them a good heat to crackle the top, and probably in around about, what would they take, 20 minutes, half an hour, you've got these lovely moist chops that come out with crackle. The job's right, Dan. What more can you want from a chop?
0: It sounds like a lot of crackle is very good for your hearing.
1: Not real good for your heart and waistline,
0: so,
1: Dan.
0: Mate, now just quickly, you've got the DVDs on how to camp oven cook. You've got the curry kits. You've got books. What books have you got?
1: Mate, we've got 4 books published, and I am working on another one.
0: Yeah.
1: So we've got You Should Be Walking With Me When I'm Walking By Myself was my first book, and the next one was Soul Food for the Non-Carnivorous Biped.
0: Right.
1: Because you can't forget about them.
0: Yeah.
1: Yep, and then we did... Guess which one, Dan? Our radio recipes.
0: Radio recipes, over 170 recipes. Very easy to make. Don't need a lot of ingredients.
1: And, you know, it's the only recipe that I've ever seen, and I could be wrong about this because I'm wrong about a lot of things, but it's the only recipe book I've ever seen that's actually interactive with YouTube. So there's quite a few recipes in there that you can get on YouTube and cook along with me. And the last one, of course, was the World of Dampers, 101 Damper Recipes.
0: Now, listen, I'm just looking at Facebook. When you went to school in the 50s, 60s and 70s, do you remember raising the flag as a group each week and singing God Save the Queen?
1: I do every morning.
0: I think we should bring it back.
1: I also remember standing in front of the whole school and copping the cane at the same time.
0: Mate, they should bring back, and if there's other nationalities don't want to sing our anthem, we'll see you later, alligator. See you later, alligator. Do,
1: I kind of agree with you, Dan, because in due respect, we have opened the country for the recognition of Indigenous folk. That's always at every event now. And they did play the national anthem here for the opening of the King of the Rangers.
0: Well, that's good.
1: So I kind of agree with you. It should be, you know, like there seems to be some sort of bias there, doesn't there?
0: Oh, it's a worry. But anyhow, mate, it's lovely having you on the program. Our time is up. We must go to the next camp oven for another cook. No, we love you. All right, mate, have a great weekend and go the mighty Newcastle Knights. That's what I want to say.
1: Let's see him kick some ball. Thanks very much, gent. Catch you later.
0: It's get some sleep. It's 7 o'clock. Here is the news on West Bremer Radio.
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5: Good morning, I'm Terry Daniel. Australia is being urged to take greater action and develop its own AI infrastructure. Calls are growing to bolster our cybersecurity after a recent breach of government systems by OpenAI agents. The Australian Council on AI Strategy has launched a push for more local investment in the field. Chief Executive Anna Maria Rabia says we must rise to the global challenge.
6: We would have investment that would help us displace some of the economic disruption that we will see coming with AI. So we really do need to form part of the AI supply chain in order to have the levers to influence our future.
5: A 20-year-old New South Wales constable is being remembered as a courageous young police officer after dying in a car crash yesterday morning. Chris McCarthy reports.
7: Mia Lay was a passenger in a police vehicle responding under lights and sirens at Redfern when it lost control and slammed into a tree. The impact so severe it split the Volkswagen in two, killing her instantly. Police Commissioner Mal Lanyon says she had been an officer for just 16 months.
8: Thank you for your courage. Thank you for choosing to join the New South Wales Police Force.
7: Premier Chris Minns has expressed his devastation by the tragedy and says it's a stark reminder of the dangers of the profession.
9: And how necessary it is for our peace and our safety.
7: A critical incident investigation is now underway. Chris McCarthy, Sydney.
5: There'll be a big boost in Victorian police numbers at the MCG today in a bid to curb the bad behaviour that was seen during the preliminary final when dozens of bottles and cans were thrown at umpires. Acting Superintendent Matthew Buey says the force isn't taking any chances.
10: We've spent months planning our policing response with the AFL and the MCC. And again, we'll have a strong, visible policing presence.
5: And if the grand final isn't the go for you, the Melbourne Royal Show continues today. General Manager Hannah von Biebra says while there's no poultry this year, you can see more than 5,000 animals at the show.
11: For the first time in many, many years, actually opened up our back of house areas. So we've created a new livestock lane. And what that means is that our patrons can get closer to our rural community or our farmers or our handlers and up close and personal to their stock or their horses. So I'm really excited that we've been able to get the public closer to the animals, which is absolutely wonderful.
5: In overseas news, one of three attendees shot at Donald Trump's 2024 presidential campaign rally in Pennsylvania has died. The 76-year-old man was struck twice when a gunman opened fire from a nearby rooftop. The state's attorney general says the victim died from complications stemming from his injuries. 34 Australians are still missing in Nepal, 1 month after a torrent of mud and water devastated its Tibetan border. Key infrastructure needs to be rebuilt at an estimated cost of over $4 billion. There is still a high risk of disease in affected areas due to contaminated water and damaged sanitation systems. Aid organisations like UNICEF remain on the ground while specialist Australian teams are assisting with search and rescue efforts. And briefly in other news, Australia's flu cases are continuing to surge in spring despite the warmer weather. More than 31,000 cases have been reported nationally in the 2 weeks to the 6th of September, up 27% from the previous fortnight. This is AIR National News. The Sydney Roosters are the first team into the 2026 NRL Grand Final. The Roosters have stormed into their first decider since 2019 after a dominant 36-20 win over the Dolphins at Suncorp Stadium. The Roosters have 15 premierships to their name across a proud 118-year history, and they get a shot at a 16th title when they'll face either the Penrith Panthers or the Newcastle Knights. Roosters 5/8 Daly Cherry Evans told Nine there's still work to do ahead of next week.
12: I'm so proud to be a part of this great club and this great team, but you ask anyone and there's still more work to be done. We're proud of where we are, but there's more work to be done. Sometimes you can get caught up in how the game's played or your wins and your losses, but when the moments come, as a team, you have to deliver. And we took a hell of a lot from that first week of the finals, and from there, we've really unlocked a few things, and we're going in with our heads held high and our chests out, that's for sure.
5: The AFL's biggest day has arrived, with Fremantle and Brisbane preparing to battle for the premiership in front of around 100,000 fans at the MCG. The Dockers are chasing their first AFL premiership, while the Lions are looking to make history with a third consecutive flag. There's plenty happening before the first bounce, with Kylie Minogue headlining the pre-game entertainment. In the NBL in Brisbane, the Brisbane Bullets defeated the Illawarra Hawks 103-95. And the Socceroos' friendly with Brazil has seen a one-all draw with late goals for both teams at a sold-out Townsville Stadium in North Queensland. Australian Independent Radio News.
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14: Taking a look at your local weather now. Today will be partly cloudy, a medium chance of showers this morning. Light winds becoming northeasterly, 15 to 20 kilometres an hour, and temperatures 10 to 27 degrees. The outlook for tomorrow, the chance of fog in the early morning, a sunny day, light winds with temperatures 7 to 30 degrees, and on Monday, cloudy with a high chance of showers, most likely in the afternoon and evening, and the chance of a thunderstorm as well, temperatures 13 to 26 degrees. And that's your local Ipswich weather up to date.

0: Radio.
1: Yes, we're having a good time. It's 7:07, the big Damo. The rampaging prop Ford is doing a good job supporting me and getting up me and a balloon with me. But the West Coast Eagles became the first non-Victorian team to win the AFL Grand Final Premiership in 1992. And a big game tomorrow. Gets no publicity, yet it's a full house. The Wallabies versus the Springboks. Springboks are the world champions. Be worth watching. Oh, they're massive men, those blokes. The Knights play the Panthers tomorrow, and I'd say I'd love the Knights to win that because the whole of Newcastle would get behind it. And if you're the local host plus cup today, Falcons in Sunny Coast Falcons play the Dolphins at KO Stadium at Redcliffe. So if you want to go along and watch some good rugby league, that level. And I just want to make comment, Damien. Yes. Very sad of that young constable, Mia Lay, that was a passenger in a police car and doing a chase and lost it and killed her. She was only very young, about 20. Very, very sad in the line of duty. And that's why Queensland don't like doing police chases, do they?
2: No, they don't.
1: No, they're not allowed to because, this sort of thing happens. And, Damien, you know else?
2: Yes?
1: The Hand of Faith nugget was found by Kevin Hillier using a metal detector in Victoria in 1980, the Hand of Faith.
2: Oh.
1: That means it's a dirty, big nugget.
2: Yep. It went along with the Arm of Hope.
1: You're a funny man. Now, coming up, Dr. Deb Mills talks about the new dengue vaccine just been released in Australia. Paul Plin's going to talk about, do weeds have a purpose in the garden? I'm looking forward to that because I think weeds exist. You don't know how many of those weeds could be good medicines that we don't know about.
2: I've got a yard full. You can go and knock yourself out.
1: You've got a smorgasbord of
2: weeds. I've got a smorgasbord, yeah.
1: And because the technical advisor, he's supposed to mow the lawn and
3: stop it.
1: Okay. No. Food scientist Janine Young, hey? They say very...
2: Food scientist Janine Young?
1: Dr. Janine Young.
2: Right.
1: They say that very slow running may be enough to boost your mood and enhance your focus. Now, Damien, I think you're starting that, aren't you?
2: No.
1: Food scientist Jeremy Rowland noticed that Christmas decorations are up in the stores, and Jeremy's going to talk about one of food scientists' favourite things, additives, things we add to food and why. So we've got a lot coming up, as well as Harold the H and Jack Sim and, of course, our mate Sam Ingham Myers from the Normanby and the Rockley Hotels.
2: And don't forget the business kid.
1: Braxton Ritchie. In fact, it's quite ironic that in the paper today.
2: Yes.
1: There's a bit about
2: Have you got a paper today?
1: No. The budget didn't deliver him again for the third week in a row, and it's because they all come from the Sunshine Coast at Nambour. Come on, get it organised if you want people to buy papers.
2: I do love it when I poke the bear.
1: Anyhow, it's now 11 past 7. Let's get into some music. Dr. Deb's coming up. A great song.
2: Thank you.
1: Back to back, track to track. Clock on the wall says we're having a ball at 7:11.
2: Okay.
1: Go get that Coke.
2: Here's Ian Moss.

0: Great song that, Damien. Yep. Who sings it?
1: That's Ian Moss.
0: He used to be with Jimmy Barnes, I think, at 7:15.
1: Yeah, wasn't that a great concert they had for John Farnham?
0: Oh, I didn't watch it.
1: Oh.
0: Let's talk about dengue. Yeah, it was a great concert. Dengue vaccine just being released in Australia. Dr. Deb Mills is going to tell us how you get it, what happens to you, and why we need to get the vaccine. Good morning, Dr. Deb.
2: Good morning, Danny, and good morning, listeners. This is very exciting news, particularly for me because I'm a bit of a vaccine fan, but this is a very good new vaccine which has come out for a disease that is the fastest growing communicable disease in the world, according to WHO.
0: Really?
2: 100 million cases worldwide, around about 3,000 cases in Australians, 95% of which are acquired overseas, and a few in North Queensland. We get people sometimes come back from overseas into Cairns and they can give the virus to the local mosquitoes and have a few cases, but that's being stomped on pretty carefully. But in other countries where we don't have such good health systems, dengue runs amok. And the dengue mosquito is really sneaky. It's an urban mosquito that likes cities. It likes biting in the day, and it's very skittish. So I had a bunch of people that went to Fiji, and they all got bitten by the same mosquito and all got dengue.
0: Right.
2: Because the mosquito, you know, some mosquitoes will settle in for a good feed. And this one, it settles in, has a bit of a nibble, and then jumps away and goes and bites somebody else. And so one infected mosquito can infect a lot of people in a room. Not everybody gets sick with dengue, but about 1 in 4 will get sick, and 1 in 20 will get life-threatening illness. It's really potentially bad. There was a surfer who got this disease, and he kind of went back, I forget what his name was, but he went back to his room and just sort of quietly died. It was just awful because he was feeling bad. He said, oh, I'll get over it. It starts as a kind of pretty average flu-like illness, but sometimes it goes on to upset the clotting system, and people bleed into their skin and drop their blood pressure and get shock and die. Like, it's really bad.
0: Is it in Australia much?
2: Well, it's only brought in. Like, we've eradicated it. It used to be in Australia. It used to be actually in Brisbane. When they had the water tanks in Brisbane, they were taken out, you know, when that Lord Mayor...
0: Clem Jones,
2: that's it. He took out all the water tanks because we had dengue. And now, of course, global warming, and we're probably going to get dengue back, but we've got the vaccine, which is fantastic. And this vaccine was released in Indonesia in 2022.
0: Right.
2: There was an older vaccine, which was not very good. It did a good job, but it had a lot of side effects. But this new one is 2 doses, one and then another one after 3 months. And it's basically the 2 doses gives you about 95% cover from getting dengue. It's a live vaccine, which means that you've got to be a bit careful if you have any immune suppression.
0: Right.
2: But you can have it from age 4, and it's especially important if you've had dengue before. If someone's had dengue in the past, the first attack of the dengue is usually not very bad. But the second attack, when you get an attack with a different strain of dengue, there are 4 strains of dengue, and you get an attack with a second strain, that's when you can die.
0: Wow.
2: And so anyone who's had dengue before and is going into a risky country would be well advised to discuss with their travel health provider about getting the vaccine. And because you've got to have 2 shots 3 months apart, you kind of need to have that discussion well in advance. One in 3 short-term travellers from Australia go to Indonesia, Thailand, India, Vietnam and Fiji.
0: Right.
2: And all these places have very frequent and ongoing transmission of dengue.
0: Wow.
2: So they're the kind of top holiday destinations, and that's where people are getting dengue.
0: So how available is this vaccine, and should we all get one?
2: Well, no, we don't all need to get it. It's going to be available in October. So I think supplies will be a bit patchy to start with. But we've had approval since April, and it will start becoming available in pharmacies, and certainly the travel medicine community is terribly excited about it. It'll be in travel clinics, you know, it'll be in our clinic. We're just sorting out about getting supplies in, but it's in the country. It's just a matter of getting it and getting it into those arms. And the old dengue vaccine was about $1,000.
0: Mm-hmm.
2: We're expecting this one will be probably at $200 a dose, maybe.
0: Wow.
2: So it's definitely not for everyone, Danny. You don't all have to rush out and get it. But if someone's going to Bali, particularly if they've had dengue before,
0: mm-hmm.
2: and if they're going frequently, if they're going to be outside a lot during the day rather than sitting inside having massages, then certainly worth having a chat and seeing whether it's right for them.
0: Dr. Deb Mills, a travelling doctor, has got you can get a book or get it online, www.travellingwell.com.au. Always interesting. Makes us think, Dr. Deb. Love your subject matter here on West Bremer Radio. Have a wonderful weekend. And can I give you a suggestion? Stay away from the mosquitoes.
2: Absolutely.
0: Have a good day. See ya.
2: Thanks. Bye.
3: Hi, this is Ricky Lee for RAD, recording artists, actors and athletes against drink driving. On stage, I love pushing the limits, but off stage, it's a different story. 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So if you plan to have a few drinks at a gig, then plan for a designated driver who won't drink. You'll make the road safer for everyone.
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0: 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We're all behind the scenes, a little bit of biffo going on.
1: We here. Have bring a lot
0: back,
1: of fun.
0: Bring back the biff.
1: Yep.
0: 7:25. Let's talk to Paul Plant, our resident horticulturist who's qualified. I think this is a great subject, and yes. I reckon weeds do have a purpose in our garden, but he's going to tell us why and if they do. G'day, Paul.
2: Good morning, Danny, and good morning, listeners.
0: Yeah, tell us about, is there a purpose for weeds? When I go in the garden, I always yell out, they get rid of that weed.
2: well, if you're there for a purpose, then you're not a weed. And that's actually the definition that we use in horticulture. A plant that is not wanted in the area, in the spot that we're referring to, is regarded as a weed. In other words, any plant that's not wanted can be regarded as a weed, but it's a little bit vague because what is wanted by one person may not be wanted by another person. Mm-hmm. And this brings back what is called the weed listing. So there's a national weed list, there's a state weed list, there's a local council weed list, and each one could actually be different.
0: Mm.
2: And that's very important because when I lived in, say, the Ipswich area, there were different weeds compared to, say, the Sunshine Coast area. So understanding that is really, really important because no one's supposed to sell a weed that's listed in that local area. Whereas if you move to another area, it is available.
0: Mm.
2: Now, one of the benefits of weeds is that they protect the soil. So when you have weeds growing, it's showing that your soil is alive. It's got beneficial microbes and bacteria. It's got earthworms. It's got all of those things there. But if you see a property that's being excavated with no weeds popping up, it means all the good topsoil has gone. It's basically sterile. So signs of grass or weeds in a garden is actually a sign of a healthy soil system. So that's the first thing I want people to embrace. Weeds are not necessarily a bad thing to have. Now, the second thing is that some weeds have an environmental purpose in that when they flower, they bring in the pollinators, the bees, the beetles, all of those things. So that's really, really good.
0: Mm.
2: At the same point of time, some weeds can harbor pests.
0: Oh.
2: So there's always two sides of every discussion when it comes to weeds.
0: Mm.
2: Now, another thing about weeds is some weeds are edible. So you can eat some weeds at the same point of time. Some weeds are poisonous, but there's a whole range of information available online and in books just about identifying edible weeds and eating them. Now, do you know cobbler's pigs, known as Bushman's friends?
0: No, I don't.
2: That's a little thing that when you walk through the bush, it sticks to the side of your socks and your shirts and your pants, and it's kind of like a little black seed with two barbs on the end, and those barbs stick on skin and clothes and things like that.
0: Oh.
2: And you've probably come across it. Now, that plant, the leaves are really high in vitamins. That's why the cattle always look for it when they eat. But it's also good for us as well. So that's an example of a weed that we regard as a weed. The farmers regard as a weed. Us gardeners regard as a weed. But it's an edible herb that people kind of often dismiss.
0: Wow.
2: Now, the other thing about weeds is that they can overgrow a lot of our natural habitat. And this is where it can be problematic. So, for example, lantana has and is really aggressive and can shade out really valuable flora that is underneath. So it can actually kill and wipe out our natural plant life. So some weeds like lantana, definitely rip them out, pull them, get rid of them. And there are some environmental people who say that it is so embedded now in our native bushland area that it's become part of the habitat for so many wildlife animals. So the topic of weeds is not black and white. There's a lot of grey in between it. You can take both sides of the same discussion and understand both sides. And that's why I want to raise the topic, because weeds can be such a wonderful topic and also a very divisive topic, depending upon who you talk to.
0: There he is, our horticulturist, Paul Plant. How do we make contact and find you? Do lots of videos. Tell us how we look at that.
2: Yeah, I do. And they're all on YouTube. So if you type in the words Paul Plant Horticulture, you'll get to see all the YouTubes I do regarding local plants and local weeds and local good plants and non-natives and edibles, the whole range, but basically trying to highlight what we can grow in the local conditions.
0: His timing is impeccable. He knows how to broadcast. He's a professional. He's a horticulturalist. It is now 7:30. Let's go to the news.
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4: West Bremer Radio's Local News, I'm Damien Lee. Ipswich City Council has approved controversial changes allowing councillors to use council communication staff to prepare and distribute their individual media statements. The amendments were passed at Thursday's council meeting, with Mayor Theresa Harding and Councillor Marnie Doyle voting against the changes, while Deputy Mayor Nicole Jonick was absent. Councillor Paul Tully says the changes will give councillors greater opportunity to communicate with residents, while the Mayor remains Council's official spokesperson. Mayor Harding has raised concerns about the use of ratepayer-funded resources, with Council's Chief Executive estimating the additional workload could equate to between half and two full-time staff. A former Australian Defence Force officer has been jailed after being caught with more than 4,000 child exploitation images and videos. 57-year-old Paul Andrew Bonney pleaded guilty in Ipswich District Court to four offences involving child abuse material. Police discovered more than 3,600 images and 580 videos on electronic devices during a search of his home in 2024. The court heard Bonney also shared material with others between 2022 and 2024. Judge Dennis Lynch described the offending as simply horrendous, sentencing Bonney to 4 years behind bars with a 12-month non-parole period. Country music fans have something to celebrate, with the Queensland Government locking in funding for CMC Rocks for another 2 years. The Southern Hemisphere's largest country and roots music festival will remain at Willowbank Raceway in Ipswich until at least 2028, including its 20th anniversary in 2027. Next year's festival runs from March 17 to 21 and is expected to attract almost 11,000 visitors, generate more than 101,000 visitor nights, and contribute around $17.5 million to Queensland's economy. The festival has called Queensland home since 2015. And Ipswich could return to having 10 council divisions, with one councillor representing each area ahead of the 2028 local government election. Council has begun the process of examining a change from the current system of four divisions, each represented by two councillors. Division 3 councillor Andrew Antonelli indicated the current size of divisions is a challenge.
5: We represent areas that are larger in population than most state seats, between 60 and 70,000 residents in each. So it is a very challenging and very demanding on existing councillors.
4: The state government will now work with the council on the next steps. Any move to 10 divisions would require new electoral boundaries to be drawn across the rapidly growing city. And that's your local news up to date on West Bremer Radio.
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8: Taking a look at your local weather now. Today will be partly cloudy, a medium chance of showers this morning. Light winds becoming northeasterly, 15 to 20 kilometres an hour, and temperatures 10 to 27 degrees. The outlook for tomorrow, the chance of fog in the early morning, a sunny day, light winds with temperatures 7 to 30 degrees, and on Monday, cloudy with a high chance of showers, most likely in the afternoon and evening, and the chance of a thunderstorm as well, temperatures 13 to 26 degrees. And that's your local Ipswich weather up to date.
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0: You're on West Premier Radio at 7:41. We are pumping here in the studio overlooking the magnificent park and the gardens. It's beautiful. Look, we're going to talk to Dr. Janine Young, our resident scientist, about the subject matter about running. Very slow running may be enough to boost your mood and enhance your focus. Well, I've been a runner, and I reckon you can't beat the loneliness of a long-distance runner. You do a lot of thinking, and it makes you feel bad. And you're running around areas probably like parks and through like Tui Forest and places like that. So let's talk to Dr. Janine. She'll explain it to us. Damien started to do a slow walk. He's getting there.
1: Yes. Yeah.
0: Hello, Janine.
2: Good morning, Danny. Look, I prefer walking. I love walking. Yeah. I can walk for ages. I am poorly and without much commitment attempting couch to 5K. So this whole, you know, you're actually starting yourself from doing no running to, you know, running a fairly decent amount. Oh, look, I'm not loving it. But I was heartened to read this week that there has been a very, very small study, so you can't take too much out of it, that even a slow jog, like even walking pace, but jogging, can be enough to make big differences to your mood. Now, as you said, it could be because people are, you know, running through nature, and we know how important nature is for making you feel good. And we know the benefits of running. It's all the aerobic activity, and look, there's a whole bunch of good stuff we know is going on here.
0: Well, as a runner myself, I can't run now. I have to walk. But it just makes you feel better.
2: Yeah, I've always had problems with my lungs, and so it hurts

0: me to have to breathe that deeply. I do other things. That's part of the reason I walk. Mm. But I've kind of gone, no, I've just got to push this now. I'm a woman of a certain age, as the saying goes. But this study, as I said, it took 24 people and it looked at the difference between sitting still, being on a bike, because that's another aerobic activity, and this really, really slow running. And they found that the running does impact a bit of your brain called your prefrontal cortex. And that's a lot of where your decision-making and your complex thinking goes on. But I found it really interesting that that's what it affected. But they found that, yeah, your treadmill will, sorry, the bike will give you all the aerobic stuff. But potentially it's even the bobbing of your head could be that's make something that's making a difference as well. It's such a small study. You can't draw much from it aside from going, okay, even a slow run can still be enough to potentially do you good. So take heart, folks. Get out there, and even a light, slow, tiny, tiny run might be enough to still make a difference.
1: I think without a doubt, as a person that's done it for a long time, it definitely, definitely. I used to run through Toohey Forest, so I'm surrounded by trees, very quiet. Well, Menippi Parklands has got a couple of dams on it. And in the middle of Brisbane, actually, at Cannon Hill. So I used to love just walking and running around those areas. It just makes you think, it makes you feel good. So I'll recommend your story to anybody.
0: Good, good. I want to enjoy running. I really do. God knows I've tried for years. But I'm slowly committing.
1: Keep it up. Do not give up. Keep it up. If you just do a little bit, then you'll want to do a little bit more and a little bit more. Next minute, you'll be in a marathon talking to me about running in the Canberra Marathon.
0: Well, stay tuned.
1: So how can we keep an eye on what you do? You've got a website?
0: I do, finbracken.com, FINBRACKEN.
1: And a good suggestion, I'm going to start slow running again with Damo.
0: I will follow your progress if you follow mine.
1: I will, definitely. All right, have a great weekend and take care. Then. And it's now 7:46, you're on West Bremer Radio.
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1: I saw you on a Sunday in a cafe and all you did was look my way. And my heart started to race. Then my hands started to shake. I heard you asked about me through a friend. My adrenaline kicked in, 'cause I've been asking about you too.

0: 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And let's talk to food scientist Jeremy Rowland. And he said to us and told me and you that he's noticed that the Christmas decorations are up in the stores. Fair dinkum. But Jeremy's going to talk about a favourite subject of food scientists, additives, things that we add to food and why we add it. Good morning, Jeremy. How are you?
1: I am very well, thank you, Danny and Damien. Yeah, well, Christmas isn't far away, you know, the year's disappeared again. But anyway, there you go. Yeah, anyway, during the last couple of weeks, I focused a bit on, you know, food science-y type things, like we talked about gluten and emulsifiers and things. Yeah. And one thing food scientists like me often get berated for is adding things to food, right? Which, of course, are food additives. Now, most of these are good and they serve a real purpose. Some, perhaps, are a little dubious. Not all food scientists like to make artificial additives, but the products are often cheaper than the natural alternative and they often work better. Sadly, over the past couple of decades, some big corporations have put profits before nutrition and we're suffering a little bit from that. There's an assumption that if we add something, it must be bad, right?
0: Right.
1: But not always. We add salt to meals to bring out the flavour. We add sugar to make bitter rhubarb edible. Food additives generally are products that are added to food for a variety of purposes, particularly preservation, right? Surprisingly, for some people, additives have been used for centuries, right? So, and again, as I said, particularly for preservation. So preserving food by pickling food with vinegar or salting it with fish, with fish or bacon, right? So, or preserving fruit with sugar, as in jams, and using things like beeswax to make fruit like apples last longer. The advent of processed foods in the second half of the 20th century, many more additives have been introduced, both of natural and artificial origin. Now, initially, some of these were not always very suitable. In the 18th and 19th centuries, unscrupulous merchants frequently used cheap, toxic or bizarre fillers like chalk to bulk up and whiten stable foods like bread. So chalk and plaster of Paris were mixed into flour and bread to stretch the volume and make it a bright white colour.
0: Oh.
1: And lead acetate, otherwise known as sugar of lead, was used to sweeten wine and cider, and despite its severe and cumulative toxicity, right? Copper sulfate was commonly added to pickled cucumbers and green tea leaves to restore and enhance that vibrant green hue. And red lead was used as it's a bright red mineral. These were powders dusted into cheeses like Gloucestershire cheese and maraschino cherries and things like that. Anyway, this isn't done anymore. Food adulteration was widespread before modern food laws were enacted. Today we've got very strict rules about safety and toxicity. Additives that are unsafe are not permitted. And they have to be declared, right, either by name or by their approved number. In Australia, a company has to apply for permission to use an additive and it can only be used in the food that it's approved for. Right. In the USA, they have what's called the GRAS system, generally regarded as safe, where an additive may be approved as safe, and then it can be used for any food. So in the USA, you will find a lot more additives than here. And if you look at the size of packets of particularly, cereals and things like that, you'll find the American versions have a lot more additives. But food additives can be divided into several groups. And there's some overlap because some of them do more than one effect. For example, salt is both a preservative as well as a flavour enhancer. Others have multiple properties such as ascorbic acid, which is used as a preservative, but it's also vitamin C. In Australia, it has to be declared as per its use. So if you add ascorbic acid as a preservative, it has to be listed on the ingredients as ascorbic acid. If you add it as a vitamin, you can call it vitamin C. Some time ago, people used to add it to orange juice to as a preservative and say vitamin enriched, but they're not allowed to do that anymore.
0: Oh.
1: Some common foods are used as part of recipes, but for their additive properties. So adjuncts, for example, are added for their emulsifier properties, as we talked last week. Other additives, like acidulants, they confer sour or acidic taste. And common acidulants are vinegar, citric acid, lactic acid. Antioxidants, such as ascorbic acid, are preservatives by inhibiting the degradation of food by oxygen. Oxygen tends to make things go off after a while, so if you add an antioxidant, they preserve for longer. Food colourings are added to make food to replace colours lost in preparation and to make food look more attractive. Remember, we eat with our eyes, so poorly coloured foods don't appeal, so food colours are often added to make the food look more appealing. Emulsifiers, we talked last week, lettuce in pounded eggs and things in mayonnaise, ice cream, etc. Preservatives to preserve or inhibit spoilage in food are quite common, and stabilisers and thickeners and gelling agents like agar or pectin give foods a firmer texture. Right?
0: Right.
1: Yeah, there's a whole lot of additives which have to be declared, as I said, by name or number in the ingredients panel, and you can look them up. There's charts on the websites, different websites. Just look at the additives. But it's safe to say in Australia they are all safe and useful. But I still personally subscribe to less is more, the less is more theory. So, and to do that, you should eat more fresh food, particularly vegetables.
0: Of course, very important, and I'm very conscious of additives. Some additives make me get itchy eyes and itchy of the throat. So I'm very conscious of additives. And as you said, eat fresh food.
1: They can have a histamine effect, some of them. You've got to be a little bit careful. Some additives do that. Particularly things like sulfur dioxide, which are sometimes added to wine to make it stop it going moldy or get it growing things. A lot of people are allergic to that as well. So,
0: there he is, our food scientist, and something that concerns a lot of people. Mums have to be very conscious of what additives are in foods. So just get fresh foods and stop eating things out of cans. Okay, that's what I'm saying.
1: Our cans are right. They don't have any additives.
0: Okay. All right, thank you, Jeremy. Roland, our food scientist. It's now 8 o'clock. Here is the news.
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4: Hello there, I'm Terry Daniel. OpenAI boss Sam Altman has dodged questions over a security breach where one of his models hacked Australian government sites. The Prime Minister is using the incident to call for global regulation at the United Nations. While officials say no personal data was compromised, the breach has sparked fresh debate around the risks of the technology. Australia is being urged to develop its own AI infrastructure. Calls are growing to bolster our cybersecurity. The Australian Council on AI Strategy has launched a push for more local investment in the field. Chief Executive Anna Marie Arabia says we must rise to the global challenge.
5: We would have investment that would help us displace some of the economic disruption that we will see coming with AI. So we really do need to form part of the AI supply chain in order to have the levers to influence our future.
4: In AIR Medical News, Queensland scientists have identified a targeted therapy which attacks cancer tumours without killing healthy cells. The team from Mater Research found combining a protein-inhibiting drug with chemotherapy can encourage the immune system to recognise melanoma, ovarian and lung tumours and then respond to them as if they were a foreign body. Most Australians say they'd back community pharmacists in playing a more active role in their healthcare. A national survey found 8 in 10 would support trained staff in assessing, treating and prescribing medication for common conditions. Pharmacy Guild of Australia President Trent Toomey says it's a promising sign.
6: This is a growing confidence that the Australian population have in utilising their local community pharmacy for not just episodic everyday health conditions, but to help you with long-term condition management as well, such as asthma, diabetes, cardiovascular disease.
4: Brisbane's ferry system is again being marred by industrial action. There'll be no services running for the day as workers continue their fight for better pay and conditions. The strike marks almost 2 months of rolling shutdowns. In overseas news, access to schooling remains limited for thousands of children in Nepal, a month on from a devastating glacier collapse. Entire communities have been decimated by flooding, which damaged infrastructure and cut regions off from humanitarian aid. Health and sanitation remain concerns across affected areas, where displaced families are crammed into temporary shelters. UNICEF's Nevin Nesevich says the situation on the ground is still dire.
7: It is literally like a war zone in some areas, and in other areas, places that have just been completely washed away. I mean, nothing left. So there are quite a number of needs moving forward, but both the government in Australia and the people of Australia have been incredibly generous.
4: On this day in 1983, Australia won the America's Cup, breaking the New York Yacht Club's 132-year-old stranglehold on the coveted trophy. Australia 2 skippered by John Bertram taking the honours ahead of Liberty. Prime Minister Bob Hawke declaring an impromptu public holiday.
8: I tell you what, any boss who sacks anyone for not turning up the day is a bum.
4: Famous words from Bob Hawke. This is AIR National News. It's a soggy AFL Grand Final day in Melbourne with Fremantle taking on Brisbane. Jordan Tunbridge previews the big game.
9: The Dockers are chasing their first ever premiership as the Lions attempt to complete a rare three-peat. Fremantle takes in an unchanged side with defender Brennan Cox missing out despite pushing to return from a calf injury. Brisbane is also unchanged. When these sides last met back in May, the Dockers prevailed by 25 points at the Gabba. But today they meet on neutral territory on the biggest stage of all. More than 100,000 fans expected to pack out the MCG, with cold and wet conditions forecast for the decider. Jordan Tunbridge, Melbourne.
4: Formula One, and it's another pole position for Mercedes as Air Sport's Paul Walsh reports.
10: It was one up and one down for Mercedes at the qualifying session at the Azerbaijan Formula One Motor Racing Grand Prix, with George Russell securing his 12th career pole position, while current Drivers' Championship leader Kimi Antonelli made contact with a wall in Q1 and will now start the race from 16th place on the grid. Russell will be joined by Charles Leclerc on the front row, with McLaren's Oscar Piastri registering one of his best qualifying efforts for the year so far, coming in third. For Piastri, it was a satisfying session.
11: Happy with how the weekend's gone so far. It's never easy around here, especially when it's so gusty like today. So very happy to be back in the top three.
10: So Russell and Leclerc on the front row, Piastri and Isaac Hadjar on the second, with Lando Norris and Lewis Hamilton making up the third. Paul Walsh for Air Sport.
4: Australian Independent Radio News.
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15: Taking a look at your local weather now. Today will be partly cloudy, a medium chance of showers this morning. Light winds becoming northeasterly, 15 to 20 kilometres an hour, and temperatures 10 to 27 degrees. The outlook for tomorrow, the chance of fog in the early morning, a sunny day, light winds with temperatures 7 to 30 degrees, and on Monday, cloudy with a high chance of showers, most likely in the afternoon and evening, and the chance of a thunderstorm as well, temperatures 13 to 26 degrees. And that's your local Ipswich weather up to date.
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0: Good morning, everybody. We've got Harold the H. Pick a peacock.
17: Pickadoo.
0: He's calling in live from Melbourne. He's down there. He loves the Springfield's Brisbane Lions, as he calls them. They're trying to win their third consecutive AFL Grand Final. He's going to remind us of three historical Grand Final moments with big Ipswich connections. Yes. We'll talk to a young entrepreneur, a 13-year-old Braxton Rich, who started his own company 6 months ago, Wheelie Clean, and he's just can't keep up with it. It's so busy. And if you go to the Kerry Mulder Day, you can read about the teens in the business of changing the world. There's a few of them doing it, but we've tracked down the young bloke, Braxton.
17: From Wheelie Clean?
0: Richie, from Wheelie Keen. Now, coming up, you're going to play a song from Laurel Hill.
17: Yes.
0: That's a band. And you're going to play Heavy Shape.
17: That's the one.
0: Jack Rasmussen, Corey Kane, Tommy Thatcher and Rachel Ward are a little four-piece hailing from the Gold Coast. They're getting a bit on, getting on Spotify and getting a lot of gigs, live gigs. I love the live gigs. So listen to this song, enjoy it. Go to Spotify, and it is called Heavy Shape by Laurel Hill. Take it away, brother. 808.

0: 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What a great song. 8:12. 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
1: Yes.
0: Danny Hoyland. Check it out. Podcast all the programs. Let's talk to the man who loves his AFL. Today, the Brisbane Lions, he calls them the Springfield's Brisbane Lions, are going to try to win their third consecutive AFL Grand Final. And he's going to remind us about three historical Grand Final moments with big Ipswich connections. And we'll ask him what the weather's doing. Let's cross down live to Harold the H. Cock-a-doodle-doo. Harold, give us a weather report in Melbourne.
2: Yeah, Damo, the weather today is cold, wet, drizzly, typical Melbourne. Give it 5 minutes, it'll be sunshine, but then raining again. But the Lions, the Springfield Lions, yeah, they're out there for that. They're looking for that third in a row, so we're all excited.
0: Well, I don't want to make you sad, but I think the purple will win it because I think there's a thing in sport, as you know, the Lions played their game last weekend.
2: Well, if you want to ask the crowd here, I think you'll get it wrong. In fact, after I'll run through the story and then I'm going to cross over to Warren Annette, these celebrities off Channel 9 last night. You can ask them what's going to happen, but you'll hear a big roar from them and I think the whole crowd will join in. So I think the purple fan that you're backing, they're second choice here.
0: And they deserve to because it's just good for the game. You know, same people winning all the time. Gets boring.
2: Doctor. We'll talk to you next week.
0: Then he got the bloke who did the dirty on his wife and kids and he gets off on that charge when he did deliberately punch
2: it. You know, there's only one player from Fremantle still playing in the grand final today from the last time Fremantle were in. You know who he is?
0: No.
2: Lockie Neal.
0: So he played for the purple, did he?
2: He played for the purple team, and he's the only survivor from the last grand final appearance by them. So come on, let's go Brisbane Lions, Danny. Let's get on with this story, because I want to tell you the Ipswich connection.
0: Yeah, okay, but I just don't think that rules, a bit like rugby union, their interpretation of rules when he didn't get rid of the ball. You know, come on, let's get on to it, refs. Anyhow, let's get on to the story, please.
2: Yeah, okay. Look, and these three big Ipswich contributions to the AFL history. And look, did you know there was actually an Australian rules intercolonial club grand final in 1890 that I think history forgot? Now, that's when Ipswich hosted South Melbourne at the North Ipswich Reserve.
0: Mm.
2: Now, South Melbourne undefeated colonial champions of Victoria. The team boasted all-time greats like Captain Sonny Elms, who was the best fullback in the country. Peter Burns was probably the best Australian rules footballer of the century. Mm-hmm. And Edgar Barrett, who was the leading goal kicker in Victoria that year. And they all came to Ipswich to take on our team. Now, Ipswich were the colonial champions of Queensland. Mm-hmm. And the Ipswich Blue and Blacks, they were led by the popular captain, Steve Welsh, who would go on to be named vice captain of Queensland's Team of the Century.
0: Mm-hmm.
2: Now, the day these teams played was declared a public holiday in Ipswich. 3,000 people paid to get into the game, and probably more than that watched for free climbing the trees and hills around the ground.
0: In Ipswich.
2: And trains were delayed for over an hour so that the large number of country spectators could get home after the match.
0: Wow.
2: Now, Ipswich surprised South Melbourne. They jumped them at the start with their enthusiasm and skill and trailed the heavily favoured Southern champions by just 2 goals at half time.
0: Mm.
2: But South Melbourne, they put the foot on the accelerator a bit and won this historic intercolonial grand final of sorts by 5 goals.
0: Mm.
2: Now, the second historic AFL note for Ipswich came in the Victorian Football League Grand Final in 1899.
0: Mm.
2: That's when Fitzroy, a.k.a. Brisbane Lions, beat South Melbourne by 1 point. But importantly for us, playing for South Melbourne that day was Warwick Armstrong.
0: Right.
2: Now, he played 16 games for South Melbourne. But more importantly, he achieved international fame as captain of the Australian cricket team. Oh. And it was Armstrong who was personally responsible for the discovery of Ipswich's Bert Ironmonger.
0: Huh.
2: He took over 1,000 wickets playing for Ipswich's Albert Club, but could never get a game for Queensland.
0: Mm.
2: But Armstrong saw him. He was Australian captain and VFL grand finalist. He took him to Melbourne, and Ironmonger became the first person from Ipswich to ever play Test cricket for Australia.
0: Wow.
2: And actually was Australia's most successful left-arm bowler of the period.
0: Hmm.
2: Now, the third historic AFL note for Ipswich that I'll tell you about concerns a gentleman by the name of Herbert Bryant.
0: Hmm.
2: Now, Bryant was born in Ipswich in 1860. He was the nephew of Australia's first Prime Minister, Sir Edmund Barton.
0: Ah.
2: Now, Bryant actually captained the Brisbane Grammar School's Australian Rules football team and played in the Brisbane Football Club's senior team while he's still at school. Bryant then went down to Melbourne, where he played for St Kilda and Essendon, and in 1879, as a 19-year-old, he actually represented Victoria against South Australia. And they were the best two colonial teams in the country. And they played in front of an enormous crowd for the period of 10,000 people. That was 1879. Now, that meant that both Bryant and Ipswich claimed a significant place in Queensland sporting history. And that's because the first Queenslander to go to Melbourne and make it big in Australian rules football, he was born in Ipswich. He's one of ours. So when Springfield's Brisbane Lions run out on the MCG today, then they are not only Ipswich's claim to fame in the AFL, there's also the 1890 Intercolonial Club Grand Final, the 1899 VFL Grand Final, as well as, of course, Ipswich's own Bryant in 1879.
0: Fair dinkum. What a good story.
2: Great story, but it gets better because with me is Warren and Annette. Now, if you were watching Channel 9 last night, they were on the news all night. I saw them at least three times. They were just rolling news all night. I've tracked them down here in Melbourne. It took a while, but I found them. They're here with a whole bunch of Lions supporters, and they're happy to give you a big roar if you want. You want a live roar across Westman Radio?
0: Ladies and gentlemen, welcome the Lions supporters who are live in Melbourne, and they're going to tell us who they think are going to win today's GF at the MCG.
2: Okay, Warren, here we go.
1: Go Lions! Go Lions!
0: Oh, you've just read
2: the... There you go, Danny. I think there's one Fremantle guy who's just gone running.
0: Come on, mate. The Fremantle bloke, get out of the room. You're not welcome here.
2: Yeah, we've told them he's not welcome. They're gone. Don't worry. We control this cafe now.
0: Great report, mate. And again, you've come up with a beauty for Ipswich. And thank those people for hanging around and listening. We appreciate them in the background talking the whole time.
2: And let's go Springfield Lions.
0: The Springfield Lions. Good on you, mate.
2: See ya. Bye.
0: Have a good day. Bye.
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0: Yeah, look, in today's Courier Mail, there's a lot of young people are calling kid entrepreneurs.
1: Yes.
0: And this young bloke, Braxton Ritchie, he started a business 6 months ago just cleaning whirly bins. And he's been inundated. He takes a lot of pride from making the bins fresh, clean and sanitised. And, of course, if you ever saw my bins, I'm a disgrace. And his name's Braxton Ritchie. And you've got him on the line. You there, Braxton? How are you, mate?
2: I'm good. How are you?
0: Good, thanks, mate. I really appreciate your efficiency with getting back to me and texting me back and wanting to know if it's an audio call or video call. You're confusing this older bloke, I'll tell you. Now, how did you get on to doing it? How did you start your business called Wheelie Clean?
2: It was one camping trip back in January where I had the idea to start like a business, a little side business. And then when I got home, I decided I wanted to go through with it. And just, yeah.
0: So did your mum and dad obviously have encouraged you?
2: Yeah, they were very supportive about the idea when I told them about it.
0: You remember the time you did your first wheelie bin?
2: Yeah, it started by just doing like only a couple houses a day and I was a bit slower doing them.
0: So you go to each door knock and say, do you want your bins clean, and you do it at their place, do you?
2: I more advertise online and then people find me, and then mum and dad help by driving me house to house and then I clean their bins.
0: Mate, you sound an absolute, your parents should be so proud of you. You're a great little communicator. Now, how many bins would you do in a week?
2: Weekly, I'd say 6 to 10, depending on the week, as I have regular customers that get their bins done weekly or fortnightly.
0: So do you do them at their place?
2: Yep.
0: So do you take a gurney with you, do you?
2: Yeah, I have a gurney and lots of other equipment that I take there to clean.
0: And yeah, it must be wonderful support from your mum and dad. And you charge $10 per bin and three for $25. And I'm looking at the examples you do a good job. You must come across some pretty dirty bins.
2: Yeah, they can get a bit dirty here and then.
0: Mm. So you still enjoy doing it and you're getting a lot of support.
2: Yep, that's right.
0: Yeah, well, mate, your entrepreneurial skills are really special, and you're a good young man. Your parents should be proud of you. Should be proud of yourself. So, what do you intend doing with your life? You'll probably become that big. You'll become the chief executive of a Wheelie Clean.
2: I haven't really decided too much of what I want to do in the future, but hopefully we can figure that out.
0: Yeah, good on you, mate. Well, you've got initiative, which is really important in a young person. You've got to want to do things. You're doing hard work. It wouldn't be easy cleaning some of those bins, and you'd be getting a bit wet, wouldn't you?
2: Yeah, I get a bit wet sometimes from just the water flowing back at me.
0: Do you ever get any smelly stuff to make the bins smell good?
2: Yeah, after I rinse it all down, we spray it with a lavender spray, and it ends up smelling really nice.
0: Mate, your little ad I've got here is brilliant. 6 months strong, still passionate about what I do. You are passionate about it?
2: Yep. I love doing it.
0: Good on you, mate. Well, that's part of everything is passion, isn't it? If you don't really want to do it, well, why do it? And how can I book your bins? You want to give us a website?
2: If you look onto my Facebook page, Wheelie Clean, you'll be able to find all my details and number on there.
0: Braxton, what a good name. See, you got a different name, and that makes you being a young man of initiative. It's a lovely name, Braxton. Now, so Wheelie Clean is the name of your business, so go and check out Wheelie Clean. And if you want to get one of your bins wash, $10 per bin, 3 for 25. Mate, it's been a pleasure talking to you. You're a credit to yourself and your family. Don't give up. I love young people with passion and initiative, and you will succeed because you got the right attitude. You got wonderful manners. You're a real special young little man. Good on you, mate.
2: Thank you so much for having me.
0: No, oh, it's a pleasure, mate. And tell your mum and dad, I'm so. It's so good to hear a young person with great respect. It's really clean. Get onto it. Support this young man. Thanks a lot, Braxton.
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5: West Bremer Radio's Local News, I'm Damien Lee. Ipswich City Council has approved controversial changes allowing councillors to use council communication staff to prepare and distribute their individual media statements. The amendments were passed at Thursday's council meeting, with Mayor Theresa Harding and Councillor Marnie Doyle voting against the changes, while Deputy Mayor Nicole Jonick was absent. Councillor Paul Tully says the changes will give councillors greater opportunity to communicate with residents, while the Mayor remains Council's official spokesperson. Mayor Harding has raised concerns about the use of ratepayer-funded resources, with Council's Chief Executive estimating the additional workload could equate to between half and two full-time staff. A former Australian Defence Force officer has been jailed after being caught with more than 4,000 child exploitation images and videos. 57-year-old Paul Andrew Bonney pleaded guilty in Ipswich District Court to four offences involving child abuse material. Police discovered more than 3,600 images and 580 videos on electronic devices during a search of his home in 2024. The court heard Bonney also shared material with others between 2022 and 2024. Judge Dennis Lynch described the offending as simply horrendous, sentencing Bonney to 4 years behind bars with a 12-month non-parole period. Country music fans have something to celebrate, with the Queensland Government locking in funding for CMC Rocks for another 2 years. The Southern Hemisphere's largest country and roots music festival will remain at Willowbank Raceway in Ipswich until at least 2028, including its 20th anniversary in 2027. Next year's festival runs from March 17 to 21 and is expected to attract almost 11,000 visitors, generate more than 101,000 visitor nights, and contribute around $17.5 million to Queensland's economy. The festival has called Queensland home since 2015. And Ipswich could return to having 10 council divisions, with one councillor representing each area ahead of the 2028 local government election. Council has begun the process of examining a change from the current system of four divisions, each represented by two councillors. Division 3 councillor Andrew Antonelli indicated the current size of divisions is a challenge.
6: We represent areas that are larger in population than most state seats, between 60 and 70,000 residents in each. So it is a very challenging and very demanding on existing councillors.
5: The state government will now work with the council on the next steps. Any move to 10 divisions would require new electoral boundaries to be drawn across the rapidly growing city. And that's your local news up to date on West Bremer Radio.
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9: Taking a look at your local weather now. Today will be partly cloudy, a medium chance of showers this morning. Light winds becoming northeasterly, 15 to 20 kilometres an hour, and temperatures 10 to 27 degrees. The outlook for tomorrow, the chance of fog in the early morning, a sunny day, light winds with temperatures 7 to 30 degrees, and on Monday, cloudy with a high chance of showers, most likely in the afternoon and evening, and the chance of a thunderstorm as well, temperatures 13 to 26 degrees. And that's your local Ipswich weather up to date.
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0: You're on West Bremer Radio. It's 8:41. We just spoke to that young bloke, Braxton Ritchie, who has his business Wheely Clean. And he's only 13 and he's an entrepreneur already, and he's got wonderful manners and he's got initiative, and he's a bit like the bloke we're going to talk to, who's fairly young for his age to be running a couple of pubs with his brother. And his name is Sam Ingemeyers from the Noombi and the Rockley Hotels. Good morning, and go the mighty Wallabies.
1: Oh, Wallabies tomorrow night. What a weekend we've got. We had the game last night. They're rolling to AFL today. Tomorrow, Panthers, Newcastle, and then Wallabies Sunday night. Then Tuesday is the big one, Australia-Brazil at Suncorp Stadium. And they had a draw last night, Australia-Brazil in the soccer.
0: Yes. You know what annoys me? People say no one's interested in soccer and rugby union, and they always sell out.
1: No, yeah, both sold out Sunday night and Tuesday.
0: They get half the publicity. They don't get the publicity like the kick and giggle getting. Actually, I offended a Victorian calling it that the other day, but do I care? I said that's what the Queenslander used to call us, kick and giggle, right? So that's on today. I think the Purple will win. I think it'd be best for the game that the Purple win anyhow. I think, you know how you play your grand final the week before? I think they played the grand final the week before.
1: It'll be interesting. A man, Lockie Neal's back in the team, and we'll see what happens. It's very cold down there, wet and cold this morning.
0: Keep your wife away from Lockie Neal. Now,
2: dear,
1: a big day. We've got a big car park party today at the Normby, so car park's all fenced off. We've got bars opening from 11 o'clock, so it's going to be a big day there for the game.
0: Was it a big crowd last night?
1: It was a great game. Very disappointing afterwards. Imagine the majority of supporters in a hotel, 80% would have been Dolphin supporters.
0: Was it a big crowd?
1: Yeah, it was a great crowd. Yeah, we had a huge afternoon. Yeah. A lot of families, which was great, and then headed down to the game, and it was a very somber after the game. There wasn't much excitement. Well, mate, they did a great job getting to that position for the season.
0: What happened was that intercept pass, that's when they changed.

0: changed the whole game.
1: It did. Isn't he an amazing player?
0: Marco is a rugby player who play in rugby league, and he is a brilliant player. He's got good hands. He's got speed. He's got the step. He reminds me of myself in the old days. Now, what else have you got on? What else
1: I reckon
0: got?
1: The other thing, just on Marky Mark, he's Fijian and Italian heritage. That must be the mix. That's the mix you want to formulate for a dual international.
0: I'll go looking for a girl who's, what's she going to be? Italian and French.
1: Italian and Fijian.
0: Holy snow. Bula bula, mana san alenga. Now, what else you got on? You got the grand final on the day with the AFL.
1: And then as soon as the grand final's over, everyone thinks about Melbourne Cups. A lot of bookings are coming from Melbourne, cover both venues. There's packages at the Normanby Hotel. So, yeah, Melbourne Cup's the next big one after we get through this weekend and the grand final next Sunday night.
0: Oh, fair dinkum, mate.
1: Doesn't stop.
0: It doesn't stop. It's a great spot. It's a great place to eat. And what about at Rockley? You got the Gronzilla.
1: Yeah, that's still going strong. No one can beat the time. But it's a lot of fun.
0: Actually,
1: a lot of banter.
0: I tried to contact the big man. They were 2GB. They were talking about big meals and people, because they were eating. There was a competition down that ran by 2GB, but he didn't answer his phone. But I was going to say, mate, you've got to get on to this. It's a rugby league player that's got the, he's got the record.
1: I'll let him know. I have to tell him.
0: Well,
1: he's pretty good.
0: You know big man?
1: Yeah, he was in the pub Origin this year. Lovely bloke. Oh, he's there for an hour. Did a live broadcast with one of your old employees, 4BC.
0: Well, mate, if you want to... 4BC, are they still on the air?
2: Now, listen,
0: hold on, I'm going to tell him if he needs his mobile.
1: Damo's got something really important to say.
2: I was going to talk about the hotel.
0: Yeah, but I got his mobile if you want to ring him and...
1: No, I won't harass him. Thank you for the offer.
0: Okay, fair enough.
2: Now, can I just make a point? At the Rockley Hotel, they are now the open table diner's choice for this year. They've taken it out 3 years in a row.
0: Yeah.
2: And you can understand why, because the chicken palmies are rated the top two in Queensland.
0: You can strap a saddle to them. You can ride them
1: there
0: in that big.
2: And
1: award-winning at Rockley.
2: Exactly. And, of course, as Sam said, over at the Normanby, the game that stops the nation today, AFL Grand Final,
0: crap.
2: Poking the Bear, the big car park party.
0: You know, there's people who, Peter Volandis is right. He called it what did he call it? F-A-L. Yeah, you know, that word.
2: As I said earlier, Volandis has got a head like a half-suck lemon, and I'm just saying... That, you know, he doesn't always get it right. But anyway, if you're into the other game, you're going to have the big NRL Grand Final too at the Normanby too, aren't you, Sam?
1: Well, yeah, next Sunday night. There's packages as well involved in that one, so you can get a few mates and a 3-hour drink and food package up in the public bar, which would be a beauty.
0: Sam, do you get, it'll be packed again? Rugby league's still strong,
1: isn't it?
0: Yeah,
1: it will be. It's a long weekend as well, so which really benefits Brisbane. So Monday's the holiday. It'll make it happen, depending on... Roosters are a good fan base in Queensland. If it's Penrith, it may not be as popular. If it's Newcastle, if they win on Sunday, I could imagine that would be even a bigger crowd.
0: Well, Newcastle, I want Newcastle. The town will go off. It's good for the game, a small regional town. Let's go Newcastle. Knights. Yeah. How am I going? The other mob.
2: How's the Broncos going? Good?
0: They're going to be.
1: Then they're going no good.
0: So,
1: they're all in Bali.
0: You got a lot.
2: Poking the bear again.
0: They all in Bali?
1: I'm imagining so. The best story about the Newcastle Knights, you had Justin Holbrook, a great coach who was sacked by Gold Coast Titans. He's come back around last year at Newcastle, now in a semi-final to possibly play a grand final. It's pretty impressive story.
0: Can you believe that they sacked him?
1: It's quite amazing, but that happens in sport. I would never want to be a coach.
0: The Titans, you know. Anyhow, mate, it's lovely talking to you. There's so much. I love your food. I've got to pop over and get a freebie one day.
1: Oh, any day you want. Yes. Come on over.
2: And don't forget
1: Christmas
2: the big...
1: Christmas Day was shut. They just don't do Christmas Day. Only day I'm not there.
2: And don't forget the big members specials meals they have at the Normanby. Mondays have got the palmies. Tuesdays, fantastic burgers.
0: Mm.
2: And, of course, the big 250-gram rump steak on Thursday. Steak and chips, just $21.90. That's a great buy.
0: That's a good value, and you've got the tacos for $35. It's a great place to eat. Get down there. Nice talking to you, Sam.
1: Good on you, boys. Have a great weekend.
0: Go the mighty Wallabies.
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0: What a great song that was. What song?
1: Hang on a sec, Dan. That was Choosing Texas from Ella Langley.
0: Now, listen, I've been concentrating on the program for 3 years. Can you just concentrate towards the end of the program?
1: No, I lost concentration. Now, I was watching a dog fall down the stairs.
0: Now, listen, we talked to young Braxton before, Braxton Ritchie, Dish. And his business is Wheelie Clean. Yes. Wheelie Clean. 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So you can just go onto his website, Wheelie Clean, if you want to make contact with Braxton. He's a fine young man. Don't forget today, if you want to see some rugby league, the Falcons play the Dolphins in the QRL Cup at KO Stadium at Redcliffe.
1: Yes.
0: The Wallabies play the Springboks tomorrow. I can't wait for that. Nobody watches rugby. It's just a full house. Of course, you've got the Lions playing the West Australian purple
1: right.
0: team.
1: Yes.
0: I've had the Dockers, isn't it?
1: I don't know. You're telling the story.
0: And it's just a great weekend of sport. And tomorrow we've got the Knights versus the Panthers. Now, the Panthers are a brilliant team, but I want the Knights to win because the whole of Newcastle will go off.
1: Right.
0: And it'll be good for the game as well because they're a regional town. So let's go Newcastle Knights over the Penrith Panthers. That's on tomorrow about 4 o'clock. And I want to dedicate this program to my mother and father. Everybody out there, if you've got a mum or dad, Damien and I were talking about it before, make sure you give them a hug. Tell them you love them because when they're gone, you really do miss them. You can't talk to them again.
1: No.
0: Get advice. So we've been through it. It's hard, but just tap them on the shoulder and say, I love you, Mum. Yeah. Give me a big schmooshy kiss. All right, Damien, thanks for all your help.
1: Thank you, Dan. We've still got a minute 45. Remember you said it was going to be easy?
2: It's fine.
0: Well, okay. Our podcast, right?
1: Oh, yeah. Now, tell me about that. How do I listen to your podcast, Danny Horland?
2: No.
0: Wake Up with Dr. Dan, isn't it?
2: No.
1: Oh, hang on.
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0: Pretty good. Okay.
1: You go. So just Google search it.
0: Yeah, well, on this day.
1: Yes, a minute 15.
0: Birdseye fish fingers. Now, this is interesting.
1: Yeah.
0: Invented by Clarence Birdseye.
1: Right.
0: Went on sale for the first time in Britain in 1955. Are they still around?
1: Yeah, apparently. I haven't had a fish finger for ages.
0: No, we can tell.
1: Thank you.
0: And the first VFL match broadcast was on a Melbourne radio station, 3AR, in 1925. Was between Geelong and Melbourne semi-final play to the MCG. It's a famous ground. I bet you they wouldn't do what they're going to do to our Gabba. This government's going to dig up the Gabba and put housing on it. I cannot believe that there's no uproar about it. It's been there over 100 years.
1: Yes.
0: It used to be a swamp, and now they're going to just bulldoze it down. Right. I think it's a disgrace, Mr. Premier, and I'm just upset.
1: There you go. All right.
0: Okay.
1: 15 seconds, Dan.
0: It's now 8:57.
1: Yes.
0: And you are on West Bremer Radio. Keep it tuned here. You'll hear some great music throughout the day into the night.
1: Yes. And 3 seconds, Dan. Say goodbye.
0: Goodbye. Goodbye.

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3: Hello there, I'm Terry Daniel. The federal government is overhauling cybersecurity laws to hold AI developers legally responsible for unauthorised breaches. A rogue OpenAI agent recently bypassed security barriers on a federal health portal, raising fears that similar incidents are already occurring undetected. Experts warn current laws are ill-equipped for autonomous artificial intelligence. An expert says prosecuting OpenAI over its recent data breach will be tough under current laws. A task force is currently weighing up potential penalties for OpenAI. Professor Nicholas Davis from UTS says the law will likely have to change.
4: There would need to be reform to start to look at what happens when no one intends to hack a system but nevertheless does so, which includes maybe bringing in aspects of recklessness.
3: Economists warn a jump in Australia's unemployment rate won't save borrowers from another interest rate hike. Forecasters say the RBA remains focused on bringing down core inflation and is likely to lift rates again at its upcoming board meeting. Thousands are expected to flock to the beach today as the East Coast enjoys prime spring weather. This weekend marks the first of patrols for New South Wales volunteer lifesavers, while Queensland lifeguards are on alert for the second weekend of the holidays. Surf lifesaving spokesperson Stephen Pearce says they're expecting a busy day.
5: We've seen some real tragedies, although in the last 7 days were 4 people losing their lives swimming in unpatrolled locations. So the message coming out today on the first day of season is, please, if you can, find a patrolled location this summer to swim at where those red and yellow flags are and where we have lifesavers and lifeguards.
3: Meantime, climate experts are warning Australians to prepare for a scorching summer as a record-breaking El Nino weather system intensifies. Meteorologists warn the unusually strong system could trigger hundreds of heat-related deaths and economic losses from drought. Australia is being warned to exercise extreme caution near power infrastructure during the spring trimming season. Network operators say they received dozens of reports of accidental contacts with overhead service wires this time of the year. Energy Queensland safety manager Grace White says the message is simple for homeowners and contractors.
6: The best thing to do is plan the work and look up and live, so you can use an app to check the location of overhead wires, plan safe work, and this helps manage the risk of trees falling across power lines. And if you're still unsure, you can actually contact us for further safety advice.
3: In the West, parents heading to the Perth Royal Show are being reminded to check show bags for choking hazards. Consumer Protection will be patrolling the showgrounds over the next week to check for products which don't meet safety regulations. Commissioner Trish Blake says people should still keep an eye out for potentially dangerous items.
7: People will still buy these products en masse from other countries and then come and sell them. So that's why the team are out there doing these checks. Sometimes these things just slip through. Sometimes when we come to a stall, it might not be for sale and it might be something that comes for sale later on as they run out of other products.
3: In other news, rock band U2 has returned to the school where it formed to celebrate its 50th anniversary. The group played a show for students at the Mount Temple Comprehensive in Dublin, featuring hits like Vertigo and With or Without You. This is AIR National News. Around 100,000 AFL fans are preparing to swarm the MCG ahead of the 2026 AFL Grand Final. The Fremantle Dockers take on the Brisbane Lions, with history on the line for both sides. A Dockers win would be their first ever premiership, while the Lions are on the cusp of a third straight flag. Fremantle captain Alex Pearce not letting the occasion affect the team's preparations.
8: Definitely something being conscious of, but I think as it's gotten closer to the game, we've been really mindful of controlling what we can control.
3: Meantime, Lions captain Harris Andrews says while the Lions go in as favourites, they will have their work cut out.
9: It's going to be a great challenge for us, obviously coming up against Freo. We've got such a great team defence and also a great offence, so we're really excited about the opportunity and understand the work that's at hand to, you know, hopefully win.
3: The MCG will of course be packed today for the grand final, but those sitting out in the open will need to rug up and expect to get wet. Melbourne will be lucky to reach a temperature in the mid-teens, with rain expected during the game and and in the lead-up. Of course, a wet and windy day has implications for the pre-game entertainment too, headlined by Australian pop icon Kylie Minogue, who might need an umbrella unless she's dressed in plastic. In the NRL, the Sydney Roosters are the first team into the 2026 Grand Final after a dominant 36-20 win over the Dolphins at Suncorp Stadium. It's the Roosters' first Grand Final decider since 2019. Australian Independent Radio News.
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14: Taking a look at your local weather now. Today will be partly cloudy, a medium chance of showers this morning. Light winds becoming northeasterly, 15 to 20 kilometres an hour, and temperatures 10 to 27 degrees. The outlook for tomorrow, the chance of fog in the early morning, a sunny day, light winds with temperatures 7 to 30 degrees, and on Monday, cloudy with a high chance of showers, most likely in the afternoon and evening, and the chance of a thunderstorm as well, temperatures 13 to 26 degrees. That's your local Ipswich weather up to date.
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16: Well, it is a very good morning to you all. 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No Patty this week, feeling a little bit under the weather. Don't worry, she will be back next week. This week, we are talking all about Bespoke. They're a company that's been around for a couple of years now, and

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0: nobody this week, unfortunately, but I am joined by Tyrone this week by Bespoke, and he joins me now. Good morning.
1: G'day, mate. How are you going?
0: I'm doing really well. Thanks for joining us on the All Ability Hour.
1: Thank you.
0: Just would like to ask you, before we get into Bespoke and what your agency actually does,
1: yep.
0: How did you get into this space?
1: A funny story, actually. It was pretty much done over a beer, to be brutally honest.
0: That's how most of the best ideas happen.
1: They certainly do. My business partner, Andrew, was working for a different company. They were bringing in people into Australia through the Palm Island scheme for meatworks and fruit picking and all that sort of stuff.
0: Yep.
1: And the company that he worked for decided that they wanted to have a look at this NDIS agency system, and they wanted to get involved and do it. So he spent 18 months doing that, setting that up, and then the company decided, look, no, it's too expensive around the regulatory pathway, the cost of doing business in the NDIS around your requirements is quite high.
0: Yes.
1: We don't, we want to get out. Now, both Andrew and I have got lived experience with our parents in the scheme, and I looked at him one day over a beer, and he was quite long in the face, and I said, well, why don't we do it ourselves? I've got a different business. He's looking for something to do. So let's just start a business and do it. And that's how it came about, over a beer, pretty much.
0: Yeah, fantastic. You talked about compliance and bits and pieces like that. How does your company kind of manage that?
1: Oh, mate, look, you know, there's a lot of talk of the space of people rorting the system and doing that sort of stuff. And they do. You know, there's probably 95-99% of the companies do the right thing. There are people that rort the system. Providers wrote the system, participants wrote the system, independent support workers wrote the system, but you got to have compliance around it. Now, we spent $25,000 so far this year on compliance, and I don't have a problem with that because anyone can walk in through my front door, I'll open my books, open my bank accounts and say, have a look, it's all there, go for your life. And they should have done that from day one. They didn't. And it was a failing of the government, to be brutally honest.
0: Do you think it was rushed in initially to tick a box?
1: I think so. I think they thought, oh, let's look at the system. It's a good idea, which it is a good idea.
0: Mm.
1: But like the pink bats, they went, oh, quick, let's rush it out and get it out there, and then we'll deal with what comes later on.
0: Mm.
1: And Pandora's box was opened, and the lid was taken off and blown up. And it's just been going crazy ever since, you know. Like I said, we've got this company, this agency, if you will, and there's probably a dozen and a half companies in Queensland that we don't deal with because they don't do the right things.
0: Mm.
1: Just like there's probably, if not double that number of participants that we won't deal with because they want us to do the wrong thing. Oh, if you bill me for this, I can get that done. Yeah, no, I won't do that.
0: No.
1: Terribly so. I lock my house too much.
0: Yes,
1: and
0: yes.
1: I don't want to lose it. So we go through compliance, we go through auditing, we do all that sort of stuff. The men with the rubber gloves come in and have a look at us, and it's not a problem. I don't have a problem with it.
0: How important is it to kind of stay up with the NDIS? I mean, there's obviously changes coming out every year. I mean, is it hard to keep up with it?
1: It is hard, and changes every year would be great, but they feel like they're coming monthly at the moment. And I think it's a bit like the government's trying to put their finger in the hole in the dikes. Oh, another one's popped up. Let's just quick fix, chuck it in there. Instead of having it every 6 months or whatever the case may be, they're just rolling them out as fast and as hard as they can because they've dropped the ball so badly.
0: Mm.
1: There's a number of ways you can do it. One is auditing. Right, everyone. New rule: everyone's got to be audited. Everyone's got to be audited and compliance to do this, i.e., have a SIL, which now they have. They could have done that 5 years ago, but they didn't. So it is what it is, and we got to deal with it.
0: What makes your company different to other?
1: So, like
0: companies.
1: I said, we've got Bespoke Workforce Solutions.
0: Yes.
1: And that's an agency, if you will. We don't just drop what I call a heartbeat at a house and go, here's Angela to look after Fred.
0: Mm.
1: Because, I mean, I don't even like my friends coming to my house, let alone a stranger. So, Fred lobs up and he goes, oh, I'm looking after you. And Angela goes, oh my God, you got red hair. I don't like you.
0: Yeah.
1: Now, had they known that in the first place, they wouldn't have sent Fred around there to escalate Angela and create a drama. Now, like I said, agencies are required because there are times when your support worker is sick or there's been an accident or whatever the case may be, they can't get there. You've got to get someone there.
0: Mm.
1: We do things differently. We don't do it what we call a drop. We actually form a relationship with your company, and we induct our people into your system. They get put through your HR, they get put through your compliance, they do all your onboarding, they get put into your app so that they can do the correct notes for your NDIS compliance and all that sort of stuff. But more importantly, they know what the participants are requiring and needed. So when they do lob up, they go, oh, Angela, I know all about her. She doesn't like people with red hair, and she only likes you to use your left hand on the cupboards, and she likes coffee cold.

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2: West Bremer Radio's Local News, I'm Damien Lee. Ipswich City Council has approved controversial changes allowing councillors to use council communication staff to prepare and distribute their individual media statements. The amendments were passed at Thursday's council meeting, with Mayor Theresa Harding and Councillor Marnie Doyle voting against the changes, while Deputy Mayor Nicole Jonick was absent. Councillor Paul Tully says the changes will give councillors greater opportunity to communicate with residents, while the Mayor remains Council's official spokesperson. Mayor Harding has raised concerns about the use of ratepayer-funded resources, with Council's Chief Executive estimating the additional workload could equate to between half and two full-time staff. A former Australian Defence Force officer has been jailed after being caught with more than 4,000 child exploitation images and videos. 57-year-old Paul Andrew Bonney pleaded guilty in Ipswich District Court to four offences involving child abuse material. Police discovered more than 3,600 images and 580 videos on electronic devices during a search of his home in 2024. The court heard Bonney also shared material with others between 2022 and 2024. Judge Dennis Lynch described the offending as simply horrendous, sentencing Bonney to 4 years behind bars with a 12-month non-parole period. Country music fans have something to celebrate, with the Queensland Government locking in funding for CMC Rocks for another 2 years. The Southern Hemisphere's largest country and roots music festival will remain at Willowbank Raceway in Ipswich until at least 2028, including its 20th anniversary in 2027. Next year's festival runs from March 17 to 21 and is expected to attract almost 11,000 visitors, generate more than 101,000 visitor nights, and contribute around $17.5 million to Queensland's economy. The festival has called Queensland home since 2015. And Ipswich could return to having 10 council divisions, with one councillor representing each area ahead of the 2028 local government election. Council has begun the process of examining a change from the current system of four divisions, each represented by two councillors. Division 3 councillor Andrew Antonelli indicated the current size of divisions is a challenge.
3: We represent areas that are larger in population than most state seats, between 60 and 70,000 residents in each. So it is a very challenging and very demanding on existing councillors.
2: The state government will now work with the council on the next steps. Any move to 10 divisions would require new electoral boundaries to be drawn across the rapidly growing city. And that's your local news up to date on West Bremer Radio.
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2: Taking a look at your local weather now. Today will be partly cloudy, a medium chance of showers this morning. Light winds becoming northeasterly, 15 to 20 kilometres an hour, and temperatures 10 to 27 degrees. The outlook for tomorrow, the chance of fog in the early morning, a sunny day, light winds with temperatures 7 to 30 degrees, and on Monday, cloudy with a high chance of showers, most likely in the afternoon and evening, and the chance of a thunderstorm as well, temperatures 13 to 26 degrees. That's your local Ipswich weather up to date.
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0: It's those little things, because we talk about constantly on this podcast about you can't just drop someone in there. They need to know the person who they're looking after.
1: Correct. And we've had, I can't tell you how many instances we've had where people have lobbed up and they know nothing about the participant. They lob up and they go, oh, Angela couldn't make it today. I'm here to look after the participant. And we go, great, what do you know about him? His name's Fred. That's all I've got. And you go, great, all right.
0: You find that they've still got the best of intentions, but totally. It's just that attention to detail.
1: And it's not their fault.
0: No.
1: They're doing a job. It's management giving them, at least give them a breakdown, because everyone's got a file. Everyone's got, hey, this is what their triggers are. This is what, don't do this, do this. Don't say this, say that. Everyone's got it in this space, and yeah. We know they do. And it's quite easy to pass that information on. You just got to do it. And they don't.
0: Are there any good news stories that have come from placements that have, you know, blown up to bigger things?
1: Oh, totally. We've got a guy at Brighton at the moment. A couple of quite weird left of field issues came up through breathing spores into his lungs. They're not quite sure whether it's from a pigeon poo or bird poo or redwood spores into his lungs. Created a virus, went through and started eating his brain, had a few issues, obviously can't work anymore, blah, blah, blah. So what we got him now is we got him out at the RSPCA helping with animals and dogs and helping other people connect through that, doing that sort of thing. Loves it. Absolutely loves it. Comes alive. Every time we go pick him up, right, let's go. Let's go.
0: Well, it gives them purpose again, doesn't it? It gives them outlet to go out, because it's not just work, it's social, isn't it?
1: Absolutely. And it's something, I mean, he's passionate about animals in the first place, but he just loves it. He just absolutely loves it.
0: Yeah. Are you guys looking for more people to come on board with you?
1: Oh, we're always looking for people to come on board. We've got, we look after our patch, if you will, is Townsville all the way down to Byron Bay and then out to Toowoomba and pretty much everywhere in between.
0: That is huge.
1: Yeah, it is big. It is big.
0: How long have you guys been going for?
1: Workforce, we've been going 3.5 years, and Bespoke Care, we've been going for since December, really.
0: Wow, that's a huge amount of growth just in that time. That is crazy.
1: The management is off the charts. let me tell you. Texts and messages and phone calls on the weekends and after hours and all that sort of stuff.
0: Did you expect it to get that big all of a sudden?
1: Not so quickly, to be brutally honest. And we are chasing our tail. We've got a lot of processes and policies in place. We just need the manpower to come in and help us and do that sort of stuff. But that comes with having participants on board as well. So through Bespoke Care, who, like I said, we're a registered provider as well. We've got 8 participants on board, and that's going really, really well. And that ability to have a workforce that we can use to get in there to do that is invaluable. But yeah, we're always looking for more people.
0: Yeah, fantastic. So if anyone wants to get involved, I guess as a support worker or as a client,
1: absolutely. Yep,
0: how can they get involved?
1: So they can go onto our website, bespokeau.com. So it's bespokeau.com, and have a look on there. All our contact details on there, and we're quite easy to find.
0: Fantastic. Now, you've been mentioning Bespoke Care. Can you tell me a little bit more about that?
1: So, like I said earlier, there's probably a dozen or more companies that we won't deal with, providers that we won't deal with, and a whole heap of participants. And having experienced a lot of different providers, we've noticed the good ways to do things, the not so good ways to do things, and the way not to do things. And we went, well, we can control our own destiny with care, and we can give the participants the care and the attention that they need, and we can manage it ourselves. So we went, let's do that. So we've got the workforce side of things sorted, so we don't have to look for that.
0: Yes.
1: It's the compliance which we spent and doing all that sort of stuff, which is great. We've got an awesome app that we use called Astalti, which comprises all of our compliance from the NDIS side, keeping everyone's notes and information private. So we do all of that. They're really good. And it's something that we're really passionate about, and it's working really well.
0: From someone who looks after kind of both

0: both sides where you provide support workers and care. Mm-hmm. How hard is it to keep privacy between those two?
1: Oh, look, that's very simple. Really simple. So one, bespoke care, like I said, we've got a Stolte. All the notes, all the participant notes and everything stays in there. You can only get in it if you registered onto it, and we've given you permission to do so, so no one can do that. And bespoke workforce, our workers are on the companies that they're working for, they're on their apps, so I don't even see their notes. So let's say Andrew goes and does a shift, he comes back, he does the notes in their system, in their app, I don't see any of it. Never will, never have, don't need to be brutally honest.
0: Yep, fantastic. Tyrone, appreciate your time. Thank you so much for being on the All Ability Hour. We'll catch up soon.
1: Thanks, mate, really appreciate it, and talk soon.
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2: Good morning, I'm Terry Daniel. Australia's unemployment rate has increased to a five-year high, but an interest rate hike could still be on the cards. Federal politics editor Michael Packey has more.
3: Latest data shows the unemployment rate increased to 4.6% in August, mainly driven by a jump in the participation rate. This means more people are actively looking for work, confident they'll be able to land some sort of role. Almost 40,000 jobs were created over the past month, but they were all part-time. Employment Minister Amanda Rishworth says it's still not a bad result.
4: We can see that Australia's job market is incredibly resilient.
3: Scott Phillips from the investment firm Motley Fool believes employment is slowing. However, that may not deter the RBA from raising interest rates when the board meets next week.
5: Probably not enough to change the RBA's mind with whatever they're planning to on Tuesday.
3: Unemployment rose across all states. Michael Packey reporting.
2: The Prime Minister has addressed the United Nations General Assembly in New York. Anthony Albanese used his speech to make a direct pitch for Australia to secure a seat on the UN Security Council. He argues middle powers can play a crucial role in restoring rules-based global order. Mr. Albanese says Australia wants to help drive solutions to global challenges.
6: As a member of the UN Security Council, Australia will safeguard the rules that protect us all by upholding international law, including the UN Charter, and the sovereignty of all states.
2: An expert says prosecuting OpenAI over its recent data breach will be tough under current laws. An AI bot has accessed unauthorised data from four government websites without direction from the tech giant. A task force is currently weighing up potential penalties for OpenAI. Professor Nicholas Davis from UTS says the law will likely have to change.
7: There would need to be reform to start to look at what happens when no one intends to hack a system but nevertheless does so, which includes maybe bringing in aspects of recklessness.
2: Parents across Queensland are embracing location sharing apps throughout the school holidays. According to new data, 54% of Queensland parents check their child's location more often during the holiday break. Head of Wellbeing Jonathan Kirkham says this is due to increased freedom and autonomy.
8: Parents don't want to necessarily annoy their kids by texting and calling, so they're actually going into location sharing apps more often to check in where they are for a bit of peace of mind, whilst also giving the kids or young people more autonomy to do what they're doing on the school holidays with their friends.
2: Overseas, and search and rescue efforts are continuing in Nepal 1 month after a glacier collapse devastated its Tibetan border. Over 1,000 people have been confirmed dead, with thousands more still unaccounted for, including 34 Australians. Torrential floodwaters tore through critical roads and bridges, leaving entire communities cut off from aid. UNICEF's Neven Nesevich says rebuilding the country will be an immense challenge.
9: Recovery, though, has been difficult because of access issues in a lot of these places. I was just out in the field a couple days ago, and it took about 5 hours to get to one of the schools that